0: was missing from branches across the UK. Commander Stephen Claymans, in charge of the inquiry into potential criminality in those prosecutions and the assurances that the software was robust. He says his team would need to nearly double in size if they're to submit the necessary files to charge anyone by next year or 2028. He also claims there's a shortfall of £16.5 million in the investigation's projected budget.
1: And Ed Sheeran was the UK's most played artist of 2025. Music licensors PPL says he's come out on top across TV, radio and venues for the 8th time in 11 years. That's the latest. I'm Barry Weir.
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3: On a plane crossing, I think it was South Africa, and sat there reading the Bible. Guy next to me looks at me and says, "What are you reading?" I said, "Oh, it's a cookbook." He said, "No, it's not, it's a Bible." I said, "Hey, it's not getting anything past you, eh?" And he said, "I hate religion." I said, "Yeah, me as well." So I hate the church. So I think the church is a great idea. And I just start telling him my testimony. I said, "You know what, God is not like that. He's like this. And this is what I have discovered God to do for me." The guy in front, suddenly his seat comes towards me and his ear is right in the crack between the seats. So I turn the volume up on my, you know, my voice box, and the guy in the behind, he's got his hearing thing as well. And I'm realizing that there's a little cocoon of people all around me who are listening to my testimony. And I'm thinking, okay, if the testimony of Jesus is the spirit of prophecy, Father, give me something to shut this guy up. And all I get, this is God being mischievous, right? All I get is a picture in my head of a three-legged Jack Russell Terrier. And I'm thinking, thanks a lot, eh? This guy needs some clear proof that God is real. And all I get is a picture of a three-legged Jack Russell Terrier. One black ear, one white ear kind of like bent over. I need to panic. I'm thinking, okay, is this me? Is this you? And I said, I got no faith whatsoever to say, you know, I've got a picture of a Jack Russell and blah, blah, blah. So I said, like animals. He said, I like dogs. He said, oh yeah, big dogs or small dogs. He said, I like really small dogs. And I thought, okay, gotta go for it. So I looked at him and I said, when you were six, you had a Jack Russell Terrier called Jack. And he went, how the blank did you know that? I said, it had one white ear, one black ear. The white ear was like folded over. He said, blank, yeah. So I said, your dog was run over in front of your house and was in a real state. And when you were sat in the vet's waiting room, you prayed to God and said, if you save Jack's life, I'll give you my heart. Your dog had its left hind leg amputated, and you had that dog for another 10 years or so, and the Lord is just saying to you, he's still waiting for your heart. And he looked at me and he's crying. He said, how the blank did you know that? I said, well, I didn't know anything. But the thing is, God knows me and he also knows you. And you might want to think that after 30 odd years of waiting, God engineers that you and I have the same seats next to each other on a plane so that we can have this conversation. Because God, this is God's way of announcing himself to you and saying, I'm here still and I'm still waiting.

sometimes we just have to come to the end of ourselves, to the end of that road, for us to fully realize our great need for Him, our great need for His Spirit. And sometimes we don't know God is all we need until God is all we have. So as we sing out these simple words, I will follow you, God, we're giving Him everything.

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2: When I was at school, I didn't know I was dyslexic, and they didn't have a name for it then. And what happened was they just said I was thick. And the teachers just said, when you leave school, I was coming up to 16, you'll never get a job because you can't read and write and you're thick. I believe that my Heavenly Father, by this time, had known the Lord for a couple of years, and he said he would look after me and take care of me, as it were. And there was a real sense of peace in that. And he's opened the doorway to actually become an electrical engineer. It took a little while with studying and things, but it's just amazing how God undertook. In one of the final exams, I actually, we had a lot of circuit diagrams that had to be memorised and what have you, very complicated. God ended up, it was like a photographic memory I had. Not only in this exam, I shut my eyes, I could see the photos. It was like a photo of this circuit diagram, star delta starters, and I could even read the small print on it as well. And I got 98%. He's a great God. He's one that undertakes in very practical things like the job situation, not just when you're at church.
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1: When I was a child, I used to go to church and I believed in God to some extent, but as I got into my teenage years, I got pretty rebellious and I started to take drugs. Anyway, life went on, I got married, had kids, and my husband was an alcoholic and we both still drank and took drugs. And one day he'd had enough of life and he took an overdose of barbiturates, which is a very strong drug, and he'd taken handfuls. He lost consciousness and was picked up and taken to the hospital. He ended up on a life support machine. All his organs had packed up except for his heart. He was just basically dead. And at this point, I was sort of, I suppose, desperate. And my brother came in with the Bible, and I opened the Bible, and it said, "Where faith is firm, it is also patient." And I just knew then. I didn't have a doubt that there was a God, and I had this real deep peace that God was with me and he was going to live. I just knew that there was a God, and that, you know, he did exist, and that he could perform miracles, and he performed one for me.
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1: Listen and believe.
2: So a few years ago, my doorbell's rang. It's a woman about 35 years old. She asked, "Are you Brennan Manning?" I said, "Yes, ma'am." She started to cry. She said, "Would you please help me?" She said, "My daddy's at home dying of cancer. I don't think my daddy has long to live. Could you come and pray with him?" I said, "I'll be there in 10 minutes. Walked over to his house. He's lying in his bed with his head propped up in two pillows, and there's an empty chair beside his bed. I said, "Hi, I guess you expected me." He said, "No, sir, who are you?" I said, "Well, as an honest mistake, I saw the empty chair. I thought you were expecting company." He said, "Oh, yeah, the chair. You mind closing the door?" I closed his bedroom door. "Well, what's going on here?" He said, "Brennan, I've never told anybody this in my life, even my daughter. But all my life, I've never known how to pray. Until one day, 4 years ago, my closest friend had said to me, 'Joe, prayer, just a simple matter, having a conversation with Jesus.' Here's what you do. You sit down in a chair, you place an empty chair in front of you, and in faith, see Jesus on the chair, then you speak to him and listen as you would in a dialogue with your best friend." This old guy says, "Brennan, I've been doing that 2 hours a day now, and I love to do it. I'm careful, in fact, cautious. I do not want my daughter to see me jungle an empty chair. You know, she'd say, 'Funny farm for daddy.' But he said, 'You got a background in this, Brennan. Do you think it's prayer?' That is so simple, so unsophisticated, so honest, so real. Yeah, that's true prayer." He said, "Thanks, I kind of knew that." I pray with him. Get back to my house, and 2 nights later, his daughter returned to tell me that her daddy died that afternoon. I asked that he seemed to die in peace. She said, "Yes, when I left the house at 2 o'clock to go to the store, well, before I left, he called me over to his bedside. He kissed me on the cheek, told me one of his corny jokes. I got back just before 3 and I found him dead." But she said, "Brennan, strange, beyond strange. This is weird. At the moment my daddy died, he leaned over and put his head on an empty chair beside his bed."
1: Cross, rhythms.
2: "Do you know that, Jesus? I don't mean about him. Do you know him?
3: Do you know that I've loved you from all eternity? And no matter what goes down, I'll not stop loving you.

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0: Now, I remember 30 years ago when I became a Christian, started following Jesus, there was talk about revival. And there were things happen, things like Toronto Blessing and stuff like that. But in some respects, ever since then, it feels like it's been something we've all been waiting for, but it's never really hit. And but am I right in that? I don't know. I've got a man on the line who knows a lot more than me. He is called Malcolm McDonald. He is the vicar at St. Mary's in Loughton, Essex, and he's written a book called Saturated with God, and it's all about revival. Is revival really possible, particularly in light of a post-pandemic world today and the effects of that? So we're going to be talking to him this evening. Good evening, Malcolm.
1: Hello, nice to be with you.
0: You too. Let me start with what is revival, because it's interesting. You originated from the Hebrides, which experienced a revival in the 40s and 50s. So you've kind of grown up with that there, I guess, in the background to your life ever since. So what have you thought about revival over all those years?
1: Yeah, thank you. I'm originally from Scotland, from the island of Gia, which is spelled G-I-G-H-A. It's just one of the southernmost of the Hebridean islands, just across from the Mull of Kintyre. I like you just said, you know, the last time revival hit the UK was in the Hebrides. And throughout my growing up, and I used to go to conferences on the Isle of Skye and all over the Hebrides, there was always this really profound consciousness of revival. And I used to meet some of the people who'd been converted during that Hebrides Lewis awakening from the 1949 to 52. I can remember when I was a teenager, would sit in these house meetings after these conferences and have just, honestly, the atmosphere was electrified with the presence of God, and people would be sharing stories. They'd be sharing accounts of how God had saved them during revival. And this made a deep impact on me, even from when I was a teenager. And, you know, I used to listen to a couple of sermons a night, you know, from Duncan Campbell from the Hebrides revival, because it just made a real impression on me. As a teenager, I was part of a church at that time. And I always remember thinking, like, you know, how is it that we get these amazing stories, but when we go to church on Sunday, it doesn't feel like that? And so right from the earliest days of my Christian life, I've always been seeking after some, you know, this sort of sense of God, we want more. We want more than what we're currently experiencing. And I suppose for quite a long time, I've been reflecting on that question. Where is the missing revival? Why haven't we got what could be? And when I look at the church, I think to myself, you know, looking back over not just the Hebrides revival, but other times, you know, in the UK, God has moved incredibly in this nation. So we are currently not hitting those high water marks that we have seen in the past, and how we need that and how we long for that. And so I think for me, meeting many of the people during who've experienced that has probably been what has made the difference for me. I've always read about revival, but when you meet people who've experienced it, there's just something extra about that.

church at the roadside of the hillside and become places made sacred.

journey, on the roadside men were kneeling. Women were crying to God for mercy. God was moving in mighty revival power, and the desert was made to rejoice. And

0: tell me what youthsy revival is, because we have different words that come out. Obviously, there was the Asprey recently in the States, and I think they called it an awakening rather than they called it revival. Awakening seems to be a word that comes up. Excuse me. Sometimes you wonder whether people like to use the word revival because they've had a few things happen in their church type thing. And so, because we're keen, and it's not wrong that we kind of want to see more of a move of God, but perhaps we're a bit quick to label it as such. What do you see is revival? What should we be looking for?
1: Thank you. I mean, you know, there's quite a number of words that get associated with this, you know, renewal, an outpouring, an awakening. There's loads of, and in one way, we don't mind whatever word is used as long as something happens. But I do think, for me, revival isn't so much, you know, what probably more of our American brothers and sisters are quite sort of happy to use the word revival, as you said, to mean just like a series of great meetings or, you know, some really enthusiastic crowd. And for me, that is not what I'm thinking of for a revival. I mean, I was also around during the Toronto outpouring as well, which was wonderful and was really touched during that time. And I think one of the characteristics I would think of when trying to define this or thinking what it really is, for me, revival isn't just where the church is renewed, but really it's about the community getting transformed. That's what you see in Wales in 1904. That's what you see in the evangelical revivals under Wesley and Whitfield. That's what you see even in the Hebrides revival. You know, people, 75% of the people who became Christians in that awakening, it happened for them before they got into a church building. So it was out on the streets. It was in their homes. It was, people describe the presence of God is everywhere. Fishing boats coming in, you know, fishermen would come under conviction of sin even as they drew into the harbor. You know, there was something about the presence of God in the community that gripped people. And it was, I say to people, you know, if you can imagine the time you felt closest to God, the time where in your life, remember back to a time where the presence of God was very real for you. So to multiply that by 10 and then take it into the street, you know, that for me is a genuine revival. So for me, it's about when the community gets touched. In 1859, there was a tremendous outpouring of the Spirit in the UK across all four nations, actually. They called it the Year of Grace in 1859. 1 million people came to Christ in the UK in that one year. For example, in Northern Ireland, the judges were presented with white gloves because there were no cases to try in the courts because the influence of the Spirit was so real. Now that is revival. And that's different from just great meetings in church, because I think the thing that's kind of dissatisfied me, much as I love a great worship time and I love renewal in the church, but we've had, you know, decades of renewal in the church, and yet the world is just carrying on the broad road that leads to destruction, and almost we're not really shifting the dial in the culture. So for me, that's why we so need something more than a renewal, whatever you want to call it. I don't mind, but we need more than just good meetings. We need the power, presence of God in the community.
0: It begs the question then, why have we not seen that very much? Like you mentioned, you reckon the Hebrides one back in the 40s and 50s was the last one in the UK. Some might say that the Jesus movement in the USA was perhaps the last one in the West, and maybe a little bit of that touched over here. But we're talking minimal really in that sense. Why do you think that is?
1: Yeah, I mean, this is really the heart of why I wrote this book called Saturated with God, that's just come out over the summer, because I did ask myself this question, and I spoke about it. I did the early morning Bible teaching at New Wine in 2018, which is where a lot of the book was sort of worked through, you know, the initial stages. You know, where is the missing revival? It's been often prophesied. I mean, constantly we're being told it's around the corner. And I do think that it could become quite frustrating for lots of people to just be told constantly. And I'd rather be honest and just say, we're not experiencing it now. And let's get on with looking at what the Bible says we can do, because God is sovereign in revival, but we can also have some responsibility in prayer or in getting ourselves right with God. There are characteristics of revival, even though I'm sure what happens in the future will be different to what's happened in the past. There are characteristics of it that are similar. So I think, you know, I suppose the analogy that I reflected on in my book was about being saturated with God. And currently we're in a place of being dehydrated. We're in a sort of a world that is without water. In Psalm 63, it says, you know, God, you're my God. Earnestly I seek you. My soul longs for you in a dry and parched land where there is no water, which is a dangerous place to be. And our culture is like a waterless culture spiritually. It is dry, it's dead, it's spiritually desertification has gone on. And that's so sad. You know, our world is lost without God. And I suppose the thing is that in a parched land, we also have a dehydrated church, which again, our church in Jeremiah chapter 2, you know, Jeremiah says, my people have committed two sins. They've forsaken me, the fountain of living waters, and they've dug for themselves broken cisterns that can hold no water. And so in our churches today, you know, where I know that there are great churches and I know there's people who love the Lord and good things are going on, but I suppose the big picture of the church in the UK today is a tough one, and it's a painful one, because as a whole, I suppose there is decline and there is difficulty and there is a lot of challenges and pressure. And there's, to some extent, you know, we haven't always remained as faithful to Jesus as we are called to be. And we've allowed, you know, stuff, sin and stuff to build up in our hearts. And that has dehydrated us. And often we are going forward just on the basis of doing what we can do in terms of self-reliance, doing things in our own strength rather than in the power of the Holy Spirit. And so that's where we get broken cisterns that can hold no water. So, you know, the first part of the book I write is actually a lamentation, I suppose, of where is the move of God? And we have a dehydrated church in a parched land. And now, but the hope comes because when we do look at the history of awakenings and moves of God, it's always at the darkest hour that the Spirit comes, and that's just like God to do that. You know, it's in these moments of being dismantled, if you like, that God comes and moves, and our culture, our church, our land is in a place where only God can change things and turn things around.

0: Do you think God is allowing things to get darker then in order to bring us to that point where there is a greater cry out to him? Because I've always been amazed, going back to, say, 2008 with the financial crash back then. And you look at, obviously, more recently, pandemic, energy crisis, cost of living, a war in Ukraine. And I kind of look and think, but still there's not much turning to God to find God in the face of all those things. People are more on the streets and with food banks and trying to survive rather than looking to find hope somewhere in God.
1: I completely agree with you. There's a sort of heart preparation that needs to go on. And in Isaiah 40, it says, in the wilderness, prepare the way for the Lord. And in a way now, I think now, this moment we're in right now, is a moment for preparation. Because I, much as I wish we weren't, I actually not sure we're actually ready for a move of God right now. You know, and because when God reveals himself in his holiness and his love and his glory and his power, you know, I think we need to do some heart preparation to prepare for that. I love how, you know, that Asbury move of God that happened recently was a move of holiness. It was a move of peace in an anxious world and a move of holiness in an impure world. And so, you know, again, my mind goes back to the Hebrides revival where the elder who prayed right at the beginning of that awakening, you know, he prayed, God, are my hands clean, is my heart pure? And Duncan Campbell used to speak a lot about heart preparation for revival. And I think we're in that place. I think things are getting darker, but we've also got to do that spiritual work of seeking God, of repentance, of turning to the Lord, of crying out to him, you know, the 2 Chronicles 7:14 about if my people. Because revival isn't just a given thing. You know, we've also got some responsibility. We can do things to place ourselves, to sort of lean in and posture and prepare for what God wants to do. Or we can be like, as Israel often did, we can be rebellious. We can be kind of hard-hearted and turn away and just go in self-reliance and keep eking out, you know, a trickle instead of the flood that God does promise in his word. I think we are content so often with, you know, ripples rather than rivers. And Leonard Ravenhill used to speak about this in his books, you know, like Why Revival Tarries. He would say things like, you're only as close to God as you actually want to be, which is a massive challenge to us, but I think is, you know, this isn't a game, is it? You know, we are talking about eternity for millions of people up and down this nation. It's not a game, and it's high stakes. But I do believe we are in this moment of preparation if we take it.
0: Can I ask you a little bit more about that heart preparation within the church then? Because you mentioned in the information sent about your book how you came to a point of accepting your brokenness, your weakness and your fragility. Can you describe that a little bit more, and how much do you think that contributes towards heart preparation?
1: One of the tensions that I try to be or try to write about is, for me, I'm just a local church leader. I wrestle with these things in my own life. I look at the history of revivals and people who've been used of God, and I look at my life and I recognize how much I need God. And I try to be honest. I'm not saying here that I am better than anyone else. My own church is not in revival at the moment, much as I would love it to be. So I look at myself and I see my own need, and I write about my own journals and how I've at various times, you know, just cried out to God in my own brokenness, my own vulnerability. And I try to be honest about sometimes when I read about revivals and people who've been used of God in the past, you never feel like you match up. You never feel like you're, you know, quite on the same. They always seem to have had it, you know. I don't know. You all, we if we compare ourselves, we always come out short, don't we? And I look at some of those characters, you know, the Wesleys, the Whitfields, the Finneys, the Booths, all these great saints of God. And, you know, someone like Andrew Murray from South Africa, you know, he saw revival. And he wrote a book called like Absolute Surrender, for example. And I always feel like, you know, that's what God calls us to. But I reflected on it and I changed it a little bit to like full surrender, yes. But there's also like a sense of vulnerable surrender, because I know that I'm not perfect, far from it. I've got many things to work on in my heart. I've got plenty heart preparation to do myself. It's not, you know, I'm conscious of the beam in my own eye before I sort of find a speck in someone else's. And so I do think this is a time for repentance. It's a time for prayer, but it's also a time for us to be honest, and that there are no stainless steel saints out there who are getting everything right. You know, we're all broken. We all need the grace of God. And when I think about some of these learning to live a God-saturated life, none of us have it absolutely. But we're all seeking to aim in that direction. And, you know, part of the book talks about a longing for prayer and holiness and love and sharing the gospel very much at the heart of revival and living for the kingdom and all these great things we do and long to do. But we've got to be honest that none of us are perfect, and God knows that. And God, all the way through the Bible, he's always been using imperfect people. Praise God. All the folks, I don't know if you've read the book God's Generals, which is, I find, really helpful, because it takes a lot of these characters from church history, and it also gives some insight into areas of their life that they also struggled in as well. Some of them weren't easy to live with people. And I find that really helpful. You know, this isn't asking us to somehow become perfect leaders or perfect Christians, and only then God will move in revival. That's not the message at all. I think we just need to be honest. We're not in revival. We need God probably more than we ever thought we did. We are broken and we need God. And it starts from that repentance, from that prayer, from that honesty, I think. There's probably a bit too much. We probably believe too much of our own hype about ourselves, don't we?

0: be part of great churches, it can feel like this is as good as it gets. And I know it's not as good as it gets because I've read too much and spoken to people who've experienced far more than we're currently getting. So I don't want us to forget that, but I don't want also revival to become, it's not revival itself, it is Jesus. And one of the people I met from the Hebrides described it like this. He said to me, his definition of revival in his village, he said it was like Jesus came to stay in the village. And I thought that's probably one of the best definitions of revival I've ever heard. the revelation of Jesus in the community, leading to hundreds and thousands of people becoming Christians and turning to Christ. That's what we need, isn't it? Whatever we call it, it's okay.
1: I wondered, Breakthrough Nights is also a prayer program. I wonder whether you'd be happy to end with prayer and perhaps just praying for the listeners who are Christians, particularly in terms of how to walk out in these days, holding the tension, if you like, of a world that is in need of seeing a move of God, but equally getting the right focus of how they walk with Jesus themselves.
0: Yeah, I'd love to pray. Thank you. Yeah, Heavenly Father, we want to come to you today, Lord, sincerely and honestly, recognizing your awesome glory and your rich in love. And Father, we thank you that you have called us to for this time that we live in. Lord God Almighty, would you come and prepare our hearts for what you want to do in an outpouring of the Holy Spirit on this nation. Jesus, would you look on our lives, and sincerely we come to cry out to you, Lord. Give us that spirit of repentance, a spirit of prayer, a new heart, Lord, a new dream of what you can do in our day and in our time. Father, for everyone who's listening to this tonight, we pray, awaken a dream for our cities, our villages, our rural communities. Lord, wherever we live, our streets and our neighborhoods, Lord, may we dream the dreams of the kingdom, of what God can do for hundreds or thousands of people becoming Christians, for the power of the Spirit breaking out in miracles and in signs and wonders. Lord, we pray for salvation in our communities. We pray, oh God, for the lost to be found, for the sick to be healed, for those who are far away to be brought home. Oh Lord, send the Spirit powerfully into our communities. Prepare our hearts, Lord, make us ready. In the wilderness, prepare the way for the Lord. And we pray, oh God, that in all of our homes and lives and communities, Lord, thank you that you come where you're wanted. And Lord, we pray we would want you, Lord, in our homes, in our schools, Father, in our workplaces, in our streets and neighborhoods. We cry out, Father, for transformation in our communities and in our land. And begin with us, we pray, oh God. Begin with us. Cleanse our hearts. Renew our hearts. Lead us to prayer. Lead us, Father, to holiness. Lead us, Lord, more into your heart of love. And in the name of Jesus, we pray for the revelation of Jesus in the UK, the revelation of Jesus in our communities, Lord, for your glory. And for the sake of the lost, we pray in Jesus' name. Amen.
1: Amen. Malcolm MacDonald's book, Saturated with God, is out now. Malcolm, it's been lovely to talk with you on Breakthrough Nights. Thank you very much for joining us.
0: Pleasure. Thank you so much.

We started with Petra and their song Sen Revival, Start With Me, and we ended there with Purify My Heart. The focus that we should have is on ourselves, on our relationship with Jesus. Are we allowing him full access to transform us into his likeness? If so, who knows what he might use us for? And who knows what he might do in our day with a church who is as surrendered to him as possible. Good night. God bless.

0: is Cross Rhythms.
1: The reason I believe in God is purely practical. About 4 or 5 years ago, I was off work for over 6 weeks with an injured foot. And I went to what they call a healing service. I was in a meeting with about 15 people, and the young man leading said that in that room there were 3 people who badly needed prayer. One was a person going through a divorce, another was a person with a rib injury, and the third was a person with an injured ankle. After a few minutes, a lady broke down, and that was the lady going through the divorce. And about 2 minutes after that, a gentleman came up with a rib injury. And I thought, well, this ankle can't be me, and this is all put up. At the end of the meeting, I went to the young man who was conducting it and told him what I thought. He actually prayed for my ankle and nothing happened. I went back to the evening service, nothing happened. I got up the following morning to find that the bruising and swelling had completely gone from my ankle, and I realised then that even today, prayer can work to heal people.
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3: I'd like to tell you a story about a little girl. She would wake up each morning just kind of excited to be alive and wondering what great thing would happen that day. She had a lot of love and trust. She had that real spark of childlike innocence and faith. She was 4, not quite 5. She had a brother and a sister. They were young. She had a mother whom she dearly loved and a dad who was really struggling with alcoholism. And one day in this

0: world, it just came to an abrupt change. This little girl's mother woke up blind in one of her eyes. It was a freak virus. She didn't know if it was going to attack the other eye or what was going to happen. She was looking for a miracle. She was desperate. She went into the hospital looking for healing. And the three children went off to the grandparents. Now, this seemed like a very good idea for the little girl. The grandfather was a respected man in his community. But there was something about him that a lot of people didn't know. And that was the fact that he was a child molester. And within that time, while her mother was in the hospital, the little girl went through unspeakable horrors. And that childlike light, that innocence, that trust, that faith, it was stomped on and it was gone. Now I know about that because I was that little girl. My mother, she got her sight back and we were reunited as a family, but I was never the same. I was angry. I wondered why. I wondered what I had done wrong. The time I was a teenager, I was just a bubbling cauldron of emotions, getting ready to erupt. I lived like a crazy person. I didn't care what happened. I'd use a person, they'd use me, and it didn't matter what was love. Right around my 18th birthday, my sister invited me to come to this coffee house. It's kind of a rock club. And there was this group playing on the stage. And they were playing, you know, some good music. It was my kind of music. But it was very weird because they were talking about God. And in between the songs, this man got up and he said that no matter what you've done, no matter what has been done to you, you can be like a little child again. It was like an arrow piercing my heart. I started to get all shook up and I thought, I'm gonna cry in front of these people. I gotta get out of here. I went and I hid in the ladies' bathroom. I thought, hey, I'll get a drink of water, I'll swallow the big lump in my throat, and I'll leave you. But as I walked out, someone touched me on the shoulder and they asked me, they said, do you want to pray? I didn't know if I could trust God. But I took a chance, I didn't have anything else. And I desperately wanted to be a new person. I wanted to be that little child again. So that night, I trusted Jesus Christ with my problems, my fears, my hurts. And every night we do a concert, I know that Jesus Christ is piercing someone's heart. And his love is right there for you.
1: God loves you in such a way that he'd rather die than be without you.
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1: I'm a Christian because fundamentally I learned the hard way that it's true. If it's true, it demands an answer. I knew of God when I was young. I fell away, completely away. And I learned first, I don't just want God, but I need God.

wise of the truth. What really changed on that side was actually looking at prophecy, looking at why Jesus came, what was prophesied, the fact that he is coming again, and the evidence behind that.

0: very much on a sort of scientific, factual basis. I, God is real, therefore he demands a response. And I didn't want to be a Christian, but I had to because it was true.
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You call me son even though I'm still failing you. I've been gone so long without a single call, yet you still proudly proclaim that I'm your boy. I don't deserve to be blessed when I'm a mess, but you're constantly cleaning, I'm feeling fresh. When I compare the value of the love you share, the world is worthless with all its riches and applause. I'll trade it all cause I

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2: From the Sky News Centre at 6, Sir Tony Blair's accused Keir Starmer of having no coherent plan for government, adding it needs a fundamental reset. In an almost 6,000-word essay, the former Prime Minister's claiming Labour's holding back business and growth. He's critical of policies, including a rise in employers' national insurance. Rachel Cunliffe from the New Statesman magazine has read the piece.
3: I didn't see many concrete ideas for what we need to do other than have a more dynamic economy, you know, lower taxes, higher growth, and all the things that we would all love, but know that it's actually quite difficult to get there.
2: Analysts predict typical gas and electricity bills will rise by more than £200 a year from July. Ofgem's new energy price cap for England, Wales, and Scotland will reflect soaring wholesale costs caused by the Iran war. Five children are among six people who've drowned since the start of the bank holiday weekend. Experts are warning swimmers of the risks of things like cold water shock and of swimming in places like reservoirs in hot weather. An investigation found illegal online casinos are still luring children into gambling through Roblox. That's despite the gaming platform promising numerous steps to shut them down more than a year ago. Users, some underage, are able to gamble their Roblox currency, which is bought with real cash. Will Prochaska campaigns for reforms.
4: What's more surprising and more saddening is that our statutory regulator, the Gambling Commission, hasn't done more to stop them. I think Roblox also has to shoulder some of the blame in this instance because it's providing what's effectively a cryptocurrency and allowing it to be used elsewhere outside of its website.
2: Well, Roblox hasn't commented. Britain's spy chiefs to warn of relentless Russian cyber attacks on the UK and Europe. The head of GCHQ will say cyber security is 10 times more urgent. And it seems the entertainment industry couldn't get enough of Ed Sheeran last year. He's topped a list for the most played artist across TV, radio and venues. That's the latest. I'm Cam Hall.
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8: From the Sky News Centre at 7, Sir Tony Blair claims the Labour government needs a fundamental reset, adding it has no coherent plan. The former Prime Minister won three general elections for the party and says in a near 6,000-word essay, Sir Keir Starmer's personality isn't the problem. Five children are known to have drowned in the recent hot weather. Police were called on several separate occasions, including to the River Ribble in Lancashire, where the body of a 12-year-old boy was recovered last night. Peter Kennedy is from the Royal Life Saving Society UK.
9: There's a big problem with cold water shock. Immediately on contact with the cold water, it forces you to exhale. It makes your limbs less receptive, less responsive. And so you can find it very difficult to swim in that situation.
8: Two betting ads have been banned for being likely to appeal to under-18s. They featured footballers Harry Kane and Erling Haaland. There's a warning the criminal investigation into the Post Office Horizon scandal could be delayed by 5 years without additional resources. Kat Suave has the details.
10: Around 1,000 people were wrongly convicted after the Horizon IT system made it appear that money was missing from branches across the UK. Commander Stephen Claymans, in charge of the inquiry into potential criminality in those prosecutions and the assurances that the software was robust. He says his team would need to nearly double in size if they're to submit the necessary files to charge anyone by next year or 2028. He also claims there's a shortfall of £16.5 million in the investigation's projected budget.
8: Energy regulator Ofgem's just announced its latest price cap to apply in England, Wales and Scotland from July. It's risen by 13% as a result of the Iran war, pushing typical annual gas and electricity bills up by around £200. And rapper Bad Bunny is the latest star to join the Toy Story 5 cast. That comes out in the cinemas next month. And that's the latest.
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11: Well, good morning. It's the Cross Rhythms Breakfast Show. It's Wednesday, the 27th of May, and I'm Chris Melford here with you till 11. It was another warm night again last night, possibly an uncomfortable sleep. After two scorching days. Coming up on this morning's programme, I'll keep you up to date with the morning's news and travel. We've got some brilliant music for you from Geo.
12: I can't be your hero.
11: LZ7. And Damien. This morning's First Thing Thought is about friends and friendship. But we're going to kick things off with Rachel DeLong.

0: Now, do you have people in your life who help you to improve, who refine who you are, and maybe vice versa? We're about to get a slice of ancient wisdom. This morning's first thing thought is a proverb along these lines. As iron sharps iron, so one person sharpens another. Put it this way, you use steel to sharpen steel. As one friend sharpens another. Find people in your life who can sharpen you and build others up too.
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0: if I still have you, I'll be alright.
1: It's Stephen Stanley, and I still have you. Apologies for the empty travel bulletin that you heard a few moments ago. That was completely my fault. And we haven't done the stories in the morning's newspapers yet either, so I need to catch up with myself. We've got your latest local news headlines coming up at 7:30 as usual here on the show. But first of all, a quick look at some of the stories on the front and back pages of the morning's national newspapers now. And on the front pages this morning, the Eye leads with the former Prime Minister, Tony Blair, launching a blistering attack on Labour and its leadership. The Mail and the Times have that story, as does the Telegraph, which quotes him in their headline, "Starmer has no plan for Britain." Meanwhile, the right decision is the headline splashed across the front of the Mirror, a reference to Sir Keir Starmer's reaction to a Court of Appeal review into the sentencing of a teenage rape case. The Express calls on the PM to introduce social media restrictions for under 16-year-olds. The Guardian is leading on a warning from the head of GCHQ about Russia's, quote, relentless targeting of Britain's infrastructure and democracy. The Sun says water bosses are urging parents not to waste water filling paddling pools during the current UK heatwave. To the sports pages this morning, the back pages, and plenty of them are previewing Crystal Palace's European Conference League final. They take on Rayo Vallecano this evening. The Mirror are among those who lead with the story, and the headline reads, "Be Bold Eagles." They're quoting from manager Oliver Glasner, telling his players to grasp the opportunity and make history. The Mail, meanwhile, reports Spurs are to undergo an investigation into why the team's been suffering so many injuries. It reports the review will examine whether the training ground pitches might be causing problems. And "Come Back Jack" is the headline across the back of the Express. It suggests that Jack Grealish might have been given a second chance at Manchester City now that Pep Guardiola's moved on.

So that's Call My Name. It's from Temrock and his first EP. That's the title track. It's it was my featured release of the week on the Cross Rhythms Breakfast Show last week. It's brilliant. Really, really good. Like that. So I'll be updating you with your latest local news. We'll get the weather outlook for the day as well after this from the choir.

0: That's the choir on Cross Rhythms Radio. Coming up in the next few minutes, you'll hear tunes like this from Taylor Hill, Lee Varsey's on the way, and Rave Jesus. First of all, your latest news.
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0: Stoke-on-Trent could be left with just one tip on a temporary basis. Stoke-on-Trent City Council wants to build a replacement incinerator at Sidderway. The demolition of the current building and the construction of an energy recovery facility would mean the Hanford tip closed temporarily. The council says it's exploring a number of options, but it could mean every household would use the Burslem tip instead. Residents are being invited to share their views in a public consultation, which runs until the 26th of June. The current Sidderway incinerator treats the city's non-recyclable waste and has been in operation for around 30 years. The council says it's nearing the end of its working life. A community leader has hit out at Staffordshire County Council for spending more than £350,000 on security since Reform UK took control of the administration. The number of security guards present in council meetings has increased at county buildings in Stafford in recent months, and tighter security measures have been introduced. A Freedom of Information request revealed that the county council spent more than £350,000 on security since being taken over by Reform UK in May 2025. Alex Sandiford has attended county council meetings, and he represents the Forward Ward on Stafford Borough Council. He says it isn't about safety, it's about control, and says every pound spent is public money and should be improved to improve people's lives and not protect politicians from criticism. Plans have been lodged to bulldoze a commercial building in Burslem and construct an apartment block with 68 flats. The proposed development is earmarked for a site at the corner of Blake Street and Newcastle Street. And the proposal is to build an apartment block with 35 one-bed and 33 two-bed flats. There'll also be a basement and ground-level parking plus community amenity space. Concerns have been raised over the number of gas and electric fires being removed from council homes. Stoke-on-Trent City Council has a policy of not replacing forms of secondary heating which are beyond repair in its properties in order to meet national energy efficiency standards. But councillors have called for the authority to start keeping track of the number of times that secondary heating has been removed from a property. Councillor Daniel Jellerman, leader of the Reform UK group on the county council, says the issue is the number one complaint he hears from residents. And Chancellor Rachel Reeves says the government should be buying more UK-made ceramics to help save British jobs. She visited Dunoon Ceramics in Stone yesterday, following the government announcement last week of £120 million of support package for the ceramics industry.
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0: So it's a sunny start off this morning, and it's going to be another dry and fine day with plenty of sunshine, feeling a touch fresher than yesterday, but still very warm, with a top temperature this afternoon of 24 degrees Celsius.
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0: That is a great tune from Taylor Hill. It's Die For Me. Coming up on The Breakfast Show, we'll be playing The Link. You'll hear the third question for this week's quiz at 7:45, when we'll bring you up to speed with some of the national and international news headlines this morning. I've got tunes coming up from Rave Jesus and Lee Varsey, and in a moment we delve into the Cross of Them's archives and get some classic advice for life from John Smith. He's talking about resentment.
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0: 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I've been up late thinking straight by my bed. Good news, have you heard about it? 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
3: It can be so easy in life to become overwhelmed by resentment. But Psychology Today writer and professional psychiatrist Theodore Dalrymple states, most resentment does not result in political action and remains fixed at a purely personal level. Among my patients, it's clear that people use resentment to disguise from themselves the extent to which their own decisions and conduct have been responsible for their own unhappiness. People prefer the role of victim rather than author of their own misery. We're in this together. I'm not trying to be insensitive because I certainly know that many of us suffer from others' injustice and insensitivity. But maybe you have portrayed yourself too long as the victim. Might it not be that you need to do some forgiving, confessing, and some apologising yourself? This is John Smith.

Really good. Lee Varsey featuring Queen Lee, and that's You Say. Now, if you like that, if you like your hip-hop and R&B, let me encourage you to check out Street Flavor, and DJ Zorro goes in the mix with some of the best urban music around each Saturday from 6 till 7pm here on Cross Rhythms Radio. You can catch up with the last couple of shows by going to crossrhythms.co.uk/listen again and then to scroll down the list there to Street Flavor. At 8 o'clock, we'll bring you news headlines from Sky, and the average annual gas and electricity bills are to rise by more than £200 because of the impact of the Iran war on wholesale costs. Regulator Ofgem's increased the energy price cap, which affects homes on variable tariffs in England, Wales and Scotland, by 13% from July, which means that from July, the average annual gas and electric bill would be 1,860

0: the link. You're about to hear the third question for this week's quiz. The link. The questions are simple and straightforward. Most importantly, can you identify the link itself?
1: Here's your link master, Chris Manford.
0: What is the word that connects, that links together the answers to the following questions? So let me recap on the couple of questions I've given you so far. A large payment that's given to someone who's made redundant or retires early is known as a what handshake? A large payment given to someone who's made redundant or retires early is a what handshake? Your second question, to be annoyed, unhappy, or bored, especially for an extended, especially if a situation has existed for a long time, is to be what up? Something up. To be annoyed, unhappy, or bored, especially with a situation that's existed for a long time. What up? What's the missing word from the phrase? Your third question. Also known as ping pong, it's a racket sport derived from tennis, but distinguished by its playing surface being on a raised surface. What name is given to the racket sport derived from tennis, distinguished by its playing surface being on a raised surface? It's called something tennis. Okay. Simple questions there, as usual, for the link. What is the link itself? We're looking for the word connecting, linking together the answers to the questions.
1: The link.
0: Let me know what you think the link is by calling me or sending me a WhatsApp message. Our studio line is 01782 204010. You can call, you can send me a WhatsApp message to 01782 204010. If you're sending me a WhatsApp message, make sure you include your name as well, please. What's the link? You can also email breakfast@crossrhythms.co.uk. If you're still not sure, your final question, your final clue is coming up on the show at this time tomorrow morning.

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2: On the roads, we've got a few minutes of queuing traffic on the A500. You may be held up for 2 or 3 minutes on the D road between the Audley turnoff and junction 16 of the M6. The A50, for the most part, is running well through Stoke-on-Trent, just a little bit slow from between Herring Cross and the A500 junction at Sidderway. There's some roadworks taking place around the Sellerhead crossroads. You may be held up for a minute or two in each direction there. There's also roadworks between, there's roadworks taking place in Wetley Rocks, but it's causing delays as well between Wetley Rocks and the junction with Foley Lane, closer towards Cheddleton. So you may be held up for 3 or 4 minutes in each direction as a result of the roadworks in that area. The other routes, from what I can see, are flowing well.
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2: It is the May half-term week. Traffic is generally lighter than usual, but I will be bringing you more travel in 20 minutes' time here on The Breakfast Show. This morning's sport, Crystal Palace manager Oliver Glasner hopes to finish on a high by lifting the club's first European trophy tonight. Last year's FA Cup winners take on Spanish side Rayo Vallecano in the Conference League final in Leipzig. Glasner, who's leaving Palace this summer, says walking away with another piece of silverware would be like a fairy tale.
3: However, the game ends because it's sports, it's football, you never know. But I really enjoy it, and we all enjoyed this journey together. And yeah, we will give our best to get the happy ending.
2: Arsenal midfielder Eberechi Eze says the opportunity to silence their critics made winning the Premier League title extra special. Mikel Arteta's side were accused of bottling their chance to end their 22-year wait for the trophy, with Manchester City pushing them close towards the end of the season. But Eze tells Sky Sports News he always kept the faith.
4: A massive blessing, grateful to God to even have the opportunity to play in such competitions, to run that race. So yeah, I think it's something I won't get over for a long time, but I know where it came from.
2: London City Lionesses are among the clubs being linked for a move for two-time Ballon d'Or winner Alexia Putellas. The midfielder is leaving Barcelona after leading them to a fourth Champions League title last weekend. Britain's three men's singles players at the French Open tennis have all gone out in the first round. Jacob Fernley and Cameron Norrie were the latest to go in Paris. Novak Djokovic is among those in second round action there today. Ireland's cricketers begin their four-day test against New Zealand in Belfast this morning, hoping to cause an upset. They return to Stormont for their first home match in the longest format since beating Zimbabwe in July 2024. The tourists are warming up for a three-test series against England, which starts at Lord's next Thursday. And there you go with some sport.
0: The music with a message.

0: It's Zach Williams. Love is a Battleground. Coming up on the show after the news at 8 this morning, you'll hear tunes from Grace Graber, Maddie Lane and Samantha Ebert.
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3: The top stories this hour. Average annual gas and electricity bills are to rise by more than £200 because of the impact of the Iran war on wholesale costs. Regulator Ofgem has increased the energy price cap, which affects homes on variable tariffs in England, Wales and Scotland by 13% from July to £1,862. One of Sir Keir Starmer's predecessors says the government needs a fundamental reset. In a nearly 6,000-word essay, Sir Tony Blair said there wasn't a coherent plan. But he added the current Prime Minister's personality wasn't the main problem. Here's Treasury Minister Dan Tomlinson's response.
4: This Labour Party is not stuck in this new Labour or old Labour battle, which he talks about a lot in his essay, but is about what are the problems facing the country today and what do we need to do to fix them, and that's what we're getting on with.
3: Five young people have drowned in open water during the recent hot weather. Emergency services were called to the River Ribble in Lancashire yesterday, where the body of a 12-year-old was recovered. NASA has laid out its plans for a permanent base on the moon. The space agency wants to keep a permanent presence there. Landers, rovers and drones are already being ordered. Jared Isaacman is a NASA administrator.
5: For all we hope to accomplish in this endeavor, what we are embarking upon is extremely challenging. And we know so little from what is a combined 80 hours of lunar astronaut EVA time across the Apollo missions. And that was more than a half century ago.
3: Two betting adverts featuring footballers Harry Kane and Erling Haaland have been banned for being likely to appeal to under-18s. Oddschecker, the company behind them, claims the posts were primarily editorial in nature rather than ads, which is why they didn't have an age disclaimer and social responsibility message. And Dagenham in East London has been named a top UK hotspot for fraudulent motor insurance. Experts say scammers are deliberately crashing to try and claim compensation. From Sky News, that's the latest.
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0: Thank you. Coming up at 8:30, your latest local news headlines. And the Chancellor, Rachel Reeves, says the government should be buying more UK-made ceramics to help save British jobs. She was in Stone yesterday visiting a ceramics firm following her announcement last week of a £120 million support package for the ceramics sector. Meanwhile, Stoke-on-Trent could be left with just one tip on a temporary basis if the Sidaway incinerator is replaced with a new energy recovery facility. We'll hear that and more local news at 8:30. Welcome along to The Breakfast Show. It's Wednesday, the 27th of May.

Well, after two scorching hot days and some high overnight temperatures Monday night into Tuesday, I hope you had a better sleep last night. It's not going to be quite as warm today, but it still will get pretty hot this afternoon. Maybe not as hot as yesterday, but we're expecting a high of 24 degrees Celsius. If you are off this week for half term, well, the weather couldn't really be any better, could it? It's going to be another mainly dry day ahead today, possibly an isolated shower or two late this afternoon. The temperature will rise again tomorrow. We're looking like we're going to get lots of sunshine tomorrow as well, with a high of 28 degrees Celsius. And then it gets a bit fresher on Friday, but still not bad at all. 22 degrees Celsius, your maximum for Friday. Now, you can get in touch and say hello. Let me know how you're doing. You can email breakfast@crossrhythms.co.uk. If you are off on half term, have you got some highlights from the first half of the week? You can send a WhatsApp message to Cross Rhythms as well, to our studio number 01782 204010. A bit later on in this hour, we'll be running through some of the half-term events and activities that are on for families around our area this week. I'll be joined by Yotam Habtib for that. Yotam is with us on work experience, and one of the roles we've tasked him with is finding out all about the half-term events and activities that are on. He'll be helping to guide us through that during the course of this week's breakfast show. We'll do all the usual stuff, keeping up to date with the morning's news and travel in this hour of the programme. We'll be hearing more about the Chancellor's visit to Stone yesterday. She's been talking about how she wants the UK government to better support UK ceramics, and it follows the announcement late last week of a £120 million support package for UK ceramics. More about that to come just in a few minutes' time, but I've got some brilliant music on the way. We've got Maddie Jane coming up for you right after this from Grace Graber.

0: door.
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6: It's a good start off on the roads around Stoke-on-Trent and Newcastle in the line this morning. You may be held up for a couple of minutes on the A500 between the Audley turnoff and junction 16 of the M6. On the A50, you may slow down a little bit between Heron Cross heading down towards the A500 at Sidderway, but not too bad at all. There's some roadworks taking place at the Sellerhead Crossroads that could hold you up for a minute in each direction there. And there's roadworks on the main road in Wetley Rocks, and that's making things a little bit slow just as you head through Wetley Rocks there. But other than that, everything else seems to be flowing very nicely. If you have spotted something that I've missed, do let me know.
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6: Last week, the government announced a £120 million support package for UK ceramics, and the Chancellor visited Dunoon Ceramics in Stone yesterday and said she wants to help save British jobs and British heritage. We'll be hearing more about that in a mo.
7: Can't

0: It's Samantha Ebert and No One Knows. Approaching, getting towards 20 past 8 on this Wednesday morning. It's the 27th of May. Well, it was last week the Chancellor Rachel Reeves announced a big support package for UK ceramics.
1: And having listened to my right honourable friend, my honourable friends, including the members for Stoke-on-Trent Central, North and South, and my honourable friend, the member for Amber Valley, and workers represented by the GMB union, I am today announcing a new £120 million fund to help our historic ceramics sector. Helping them to increase efficiency and drive down energy costs, because we will always stand up for British industry and for British jobs.
0: Well, following that announcement, the Chancellor visited Staffordshire yesterday and went to Dunoon Ceramics in Stone. And she said the funding will help the industry to modernise and cope with surging energy costs. But she also admitted that more could be done for struggling manufacturers in Staffordshire and elsewhere. Ms Reeves has written to government ministers instructing them to buy British wherever possible, and she believes the same logic should apply to British made ceramics. Along with rocketing energy costs, ceramics firms have also had to contend with cheap foreign imports, and there have been calls for greater protection of the Made in England label. She said that she's expressed support for something called the Backstamp Bill, which has been proposed by Stoke-on-Trent Central MP Gareth Snell, which would require country of origin marking for ceramic products sold in the UK. And she said she very much would support what he's trying to do there in terms of the greater honesty and clarity about where things are actually being made. Now, in terms of the government support package, the £120 million will be made up of £60 million of capital investment with a specific focus on energy efficiency and decarbonisation projects. The other half will help support firms manage higher electricity and gas costs. The government's working with the sector to finalise the exact details of the scheme, and it's expected that applications for support will open in the summer. Well, as part of the Chancellor's visit to Dunoon in Stone, which employs more than 80 people and exports to over 50 countries worldwide, their director, Alan Smith, he welcomed the funding announcement. He said he would need to delve down into the detail, but he added that manufacturing in the UK is very difficult due to the higher costs. He said that the big problem for the moment is around the huge increase in gas prices, and it means that finding the funds for investment is more difficult, but he's pleased that the government seems to be listening and recognise that ceramics is a vital industry for the country. So Chancellor Rachel Reeves visited Staffordshire yesterday following the government's announcement of a £120 million support package for UK ceramics. I'll be bringing you more local news at 8:30.

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0: Fire. Absolutely brilliant. Ben Fuller with Walk Through Fire. Now, in the next few minutes here on The Breakfast Show, you'll hear tunes like this from Holin. Katie Nicole. And Strings and Hearts. Well, first of all, at 8:32, your latest news.
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0: The Chancellor says the government should be buying more UK-made ceramics to help save British jobs and British heritage. Rachel Reeves visited Dunoon Ceramics in Stone yesterday, following her announcement last week of a £120 million support package for UK ceramics. She said it would help firms to modernise and support with high energy costs. Ms Rees has written to government ministers instructing them to buy British wherever possible. Stoke-on-Trent could be left with just one tip on a temporary basis. Stoke-on-Trent City Council wants to build a replacement incinerator at Sidaway. The demolition of the current building and the construction of an energy recovery facility in its place would mean the Hamford tip closed temporarily. The council says it's exploring a number of options, but it could mean every household would need to use Burslem tip instead. Residents are being asked to share their views in a public consultation which runs until the 26th of June. A Stafford Borough councillor has hit out at Staffordshire County Council for spending more than £350,000 on security since Reform UK took control of the administration. The number of security guards present in council meetings has increased at county buildings in Stafford in recent months, and tighter security measures have been introduced. Stafford Borough Council member Alex Sanderford described the spend as a shocking misuse of taxpayers' money, but a county council spokesperson said they have to ensure everyone who attends council activities or meetings feels safe. Plans have been launched to bulldoze a commercial building in Burslem and construct an apartment block with 68 flats. Applicant Burslem Reach wants planning permission to develop the site on the corner of Blake Street and Newcastle Street. The proposal also includes ground-level parking and communal amenity space.
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0: Now, the weather outlook for today is going to be largely dry and fine with plenty of sunshine, a touch fresher than yesterday. Day, although still very warm, an isolated shower is possible late this afternoon with a top temperature of 24 degrees Celsius.
2: Cross Rhythm's local news, supplied by Sentinel Newspapers. 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

0: That's Hollin on The Breakfast Show. It's half term this week, and we're guiding you through some of the events and activities that are on for kids over the week. And I'm joined in the studio by Yotam, who's here on work experience with us at Cross Rhythms. And I've tasked Yotam with looking at events and activities that are taking place. We're going to focus on something that's happening at Gladstone Pottery Museum in Longton. If you've not been to the museum, it's a brilliant place to take your kids along, and they can learn all about Stoke-on-Trent's fantastic pottery heritage. But this Thursday, they've got an event. I think it's Jurassic Gladstone.
1: Yes.
0: Yotam, tell me more about it.
1: Get ready to travel back in time with a walking, growling T-Rex, the dinosaur that was truly feared by all. The event will include a presentation with live animals dating back to prehistoric times, as well as a walking adult T-Rex, Blue the walking velociraptor, a selection of baby handheld dinosaurs and dinosaur props.
0: Now, we think this is included in the normal museum admission in terms of this, the cost of the event. But when is it taking place, the day and time?
1: Thursday the 28th of May, 11 o'clock to 4 o'clock.
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0: Rings and Hearts with Kerosene. Before that, you heard Katie Nicole with her latest one, Thorns. We'll have a look at some more half-term activities and events on over the next few days in a mo.
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0: As part of half-term, the May half-term week on this week, you've got Play With Clay sessions happening at Middleport Pottery, which are on today and tomorrow between 10 and 3:30. I think it's £3 per person taking part in that. They've got instruction sheets on how to make different creatures, flowers, or even a bottle oven out of clay. You can find out more about that on the Middleport Pottery website. Tomorrow at Gladstone Pottery Museum, they've got Jurassic Gladstone on, and there'll be a walking T-Rex on the site and other dinosaur-related things happening as well between 11 and 4 at Gladstone Pottery Museum. Meanwhile, taking place a week on Friday, the Stoke-on-Trent annual Civic Prayer Breakfast is returns for 2026, and that's at the King's Hall in Stoke. The guest speaker is John Rouse, the Chief Executive of Stoke-on-Trent City Council. There'll be representatives from Stoke City and Port Vale being interviewed as well. That's been organised by Saltbox. Tickets are £15, which includes your breakfast and free car parking. You can get your tickets from the Christian Book Centre on Gatana Street in Hanley, or by contacting Saltbox. You can email this address, email@saltbox.org.uk. And then Tori Kelly's just announced that she's bringing her latest tour, God Must Really Love Me, to Europe later on in the year. And in December, she'll be playing Manchester, Birmingham, Bristol, and London. You can find out more information on her website.
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1: Yeah, that'll be brilliant, that tour. And so we're following on from talking about Tori Kelly's tour, which comes to the UK later on in the year. Let me play you one of her tracks.

Torren Wells kicking off the third hour of the Cross of Them's Breakfast Show on this Wednesday morning. Welcome along. We've got viral hitmaker Jake next.

0: It's Jake, and this is what falling in love feels like. So, we're about to have a look at some of the stories making it to the front pages of the morning's national newspapers now, and The Eye is leading with the former Prime Minister Tony Blair launching a blistering attack on Labour and its leadership. The Mail and The Times also have that story, as does The Telegraph, which quotes him in their headline, "Starmer has no plan for Britain." Meanwhile, splashed across the Mirror is "The Right Decision." And that's a reference, they say, to Sir Keir Starmer's reaction to a Court of Appeal review into the sentencings of a teenage rape case. The Express calls on the Prime Minister to introduce social media restrictions for under 16-year-olds. The Guardian this morning leads on a warning from the head of GCHQ about Russia's, quote, "relentless targeting of Britain's infrastructure and democracy." On the front of the FT, they're reporting on the sacking of BP's chair over concerns about his conduct. The Sun says water bosses are urging parents not to waste water filling paddling pools during the UK's heatwave. To the sports pages, there's plenty of preview coverage of Crystal Palace's European Conference League final. They take on Rayo Vallecano this evening. The Mirror are among those leading with the story, and their headline reads, "Be Bold Eagles," with quotes from manager Oliver Glasner telling his players to grasp the opportunity to make history. The Mail reports on Spurs undergoing an investigation. They're undertaking an investigation into why the team's been suffering so many injuries, and that review will examine whether the training ground pitches might be causing problems. Meanwhile, The Express has the headline, "Come Back Jack," as it suggests Jack Grealish might be given a second chance at Manchester City now Pep Guardiola's moved on. The Star also leads with that story. They have the headline, "A Greal Lifetime." Greal as in Grealish.
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6: 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Including the Cross Rhythms radio hit, He's on the Move. You'll also find remixes of hits by Martin Smith and Brandon Lake, and guest vocals from Gracie Binion. I Met God on the Dance Floor.
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1: William Tyndale had one ambition, to translate a certain book into English. It sounds harmless enough, but he spent most of his life on the run and then was brutally killed, all for translating that book. There's always been something slightly dangerous about the Bible. It still provokes strong opinions. Tyndale knew that it's a book unlike any other. It has the power to shake things up, to bring a whole new perspective on life. What do you think? It might be worth a look. This is Mal Fletcher.

0: It's Brittany Cole, Nobody Loves Me Like You, from her recently released album 2-5, a former featured album of the week here on The Breakfast Show. It's Wednesday, the 27th of May, and here are some of the famous birthdays for today. The singer Marty Christian is 79. He was a singer with the New Seekers, who had the 70s number one hit, I'd Like to Teach the World to Sing. Swimmer Duncan Goodhue, who won an Olympic gold medal for Team GB, is 69. There's a milestone 60th birthday for Heston Blumenthal, OBE. Heston turns 60. One of his restaurants was previously voted best restaurant in the UK. Actor Paul Bettany. He starred in films including The Da Vinci Code and Wimbledon and plays Vision in the Marvel Universe. Paul's 55. Northern Irish strongman Glenn Ross is also 55. He's a 4 times UK strongest man. Actor Stuart Manning, who plays Russ Owen in Hollyoaks, is 47. Chris Colfer, the actor who played Kurt Hummel in Glee, is 36. And Lily Rose Depp, the French-American actress and model and daughter of Johnny Depp and Vanessa Paradis, is 27. It was on this day in 1703, Tsar Peter the Great founded the city of St. Petersburg. The Great Hall of Euston Station in London was opened in 1849. It was in 1930, the Chrysler Building in New York City became the tallest man-made structure at the time. In England, so it was 90 years ago, Queen Mary... Let me read it properly. It wasn't Queen Mary. It was the Queen Mary liner that left Southampton on her maiden voyage to New York 90 years ago today with 1,800 passengers aboard. In the Second World War, 85 years ago today, the German battleship Bismarck was sunk in the North Atlantic, killing over 2,000 men. It was 30 years ago today, during the first Chechnya War, the Russian president Boris Yeltsin met with Chechen rebels for the first time and negotiated a ceasefire. And then 4 years ago, Top Gun Maverick was released in cinemas and has since been praised as one of the films that contributed to saving cinemas after the COVID-19 pandemic. Well, today is apparently National Flip-Flop Day and also Sunscreen Day.
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0: some of the earliest recordings from yesteryear. 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
3: The Chancellor says the government should be buying more UK-made ceramics to help save British jobs and British heritage. Rachel Reeves visited Dunoon Ceramics in Stone yesterday, following her announcement last week of a £120 million support package for the ceramics sector. She said the funding would help the industry modernise and cope with surging energy costs. She also expressed support for Stoke-on-Trent Central MP Gareth Snell's backstamp bill, which would require country of origin marking for ceramic products sold in the UK. The government's working with the ceramic sector to finalise details of its support package scheme. Dunoon's director, Alan Smith, welcomed the funding announcement, but said he would need to delve down into the detail. Stoke-on-Trent could be left with just one tip on a temporary basis. Stoke-on-Trent City Council wants to build a replacement incinerator at Sidaway, and the demolition of the current building and the construction of an energy recovery facility would mean the Hamford tip closed temporarily. The council says it's exploring a number of options, but it could mean every household would use Burslem tip instead. Residents are being invited to share their views in a public consultation, which runs until the 26th of June. A community leader has hit out at Staffordshire County Council for spending more than £350,000 on security since Reform UK took control of the administration. The number of security guards present in council buildings has increased at county buildings in Stafford in recent months, and tighter security measures have been introduced. Stafford Borough Council member Alex Sanderford described the spend as a shocking misuse of taxpayers' money, but a Staffordshire County Council spokesperson said they have to ensure everyone who attends council activities or meetings feels safe. Plans have been lodged to bulldoze a commercial building in Burslem and construct an apartment block with 68 flats. Applicant Burslem Reach Limited wants planning permission to develop a site on the corner of Blake Street and Newcastle Street. The proposal also includes ground level parking and communal amenity space.
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3: Another largely dry and fine day with plenty of sunshine, feeling a little fresher than yesterday with an easterly breeze, but still very warm, with isolated showers possible late this afternoon and a top temperature of 24 degrees Celsius.
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2: The New Scientist magazine recently stated, "Religious thought does not get good press in an age averse to great issues and addicted to minute particulars. But I don't think one can live without it. There are philosophical questions that philosophers are better equipped to discuss than scientists. It is still a reasonable question to ask, if there was a Big Bang, who lit the fuse? Why do we ask the question why, if there is no reason or meaning behind it all?

0: For many of us, it has gone far beyond mere questioning. Many claim to have felt and experienced divine love and power. It has been described as new birth, conversion, salvation, enlightenment, and many other terms. In a society so confused and weakened as ours, such an experience ought not to be easily dismissed. This is John Smith.
1: If you had one shot, one opportunity, this is everything you ever wanted, one moment, would you capture it?

0: New on our playlist this week and posthumously released, it's Tyler Hates Life with Love Your Kryptonite. The impact of the Iran wars being reflected in the latest energy price cap. Millions of homes across the country on variable tariffs will see their typical annual gas and electricity bills rise by £18 a month from July, but the cap's still significantly below where it was in 2022. Sir Tony Blair claims Labour has no coherent plan for the country. The former Prime Minister's criticised the current one and warned the Labour Party against turfing out Sir Keir Starmer without a proper policy agenda. Britain's spy chiefs warning businesses and the public cybersecurity should be 10 times more urgent. The boss of GCHQ will today say Russian attacks, including on the UK, are relentless. We'll be hearing more national and international stories from Sky at 10 o'clock. But let's play The Link now. You're about to hear the third question for this week's quiz. The Link. The questions are simple and straightforward. Most importantly, can you identify the link itself?
1: Here's your link master, Chris Manford.
0: What is the word that connects, that links together the answers to the following questions? So let me recap on the couple of questions I've given you so far. A large payment that's given to someone who's made redundant or retires early is known as a what handshake? A large payment given to someone who's made redundant or retires early is a what handshake? Your second question, to be annoyed, unhappy, or bored, especially for an extended, especially if a situation has existed for a long time, is to be what up? Something up. To be annoyed, unhappy, or bored, especially with a situation that's existed for a long time. What up? What's the missing word from the phrase? Your third question. Also known as ping pong, it's a racket sport derived from tennis, but distinguished by its playing surface being on a raised surface. What name is given to the racket sport derived from tennis, distinguished by its playing surface being on a raised surface? It's called something tennis. Okay. Simple questions there, as usual, for the link. What is the link itself? We're looking for the word connecting, linking together the answers to the questions.
1: The link.
0: Let me know what you think the link is by calling me or sending me a WhatsApp message. Our studio line is 01782 204010. You can call, you can send me a WhatsApp message to 01782 204010. If you're sending me a WhatsApp message, make sure you include your name as well, please. What's the link? You can also email breakfast@crossrhythms.co.uk. If you're still not sure, your final question, your final clues coming up on the show at this time tomorrow morning.
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0: let me go.
1: A fab collab from Abby Gamboa and Aidan King. That's Highs and Lows. This morning's sport, Crystal Palace manager Oliver Glasner hopes to finish on a high by lifting the club's first European trophy tonight. Last year's FA Cup winners take on Spanish side Rayo Vallecano in the Conference League final in Leipzig. Glasner, who's leaving Palace this summer, says walking away with another piece of silverware would be like a fairy tale.
2: However, the game ends because it's sports, it's football, you never know. But I really enjoy it, and we all enjoyed this journey together. And yeah, we will give our best to get the happy ending.
1: Arsenal midfielder Eberechi Eze says the opportunity to silence their critics made winning the Premier League title extra special. Mikel Arteta's side were accused of bottling their chance to end their 22-year

0: wait for the trophy, with Manchester City pushing them close towards the end of the season. But Eze tells Sky Sports News he always kept the faith.
1: A massive blessing, grateful to God to even have the opportunity to play in such competitions, to run that race. So yeah, I think it's something I won't get over for a long time, but I know where it came from.
0: London City Lionesses are among the clubs being linked for a move for two-time Ballon d'Or winner Alexia Putellas. The midfielder is leaving Barcelona after leading them to a fourth Champions League title last weekend. Britain's three men's singles players at the French Open tennis have all gone out in the first round. Jacob Fernley and Cameron Norrie were the latest to go in Paris. Novak Djokovic is among those in second round action there today. Ireland's cricketers begin their four-day test against New Zealand in Belfast this morning, hoping to cause an upset. They return to Stormont for their first home match in the longest format since beating Zimbabwe in July 2024. The tourists are warming up for a three-test series against England, which starts at Lord's next Thursday.
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0: Now, coming up on the show after the news at 10, we'll be hearing a bit more about the Chancellor's visit to Staffordshire yesterday, days after she announced a £120 million support package for UK ceramics. I'll also be bringing you tunes after 10 o'clock from Lauren Daigle and Wilder Woods, Justin Bieber and As If. But towards the news at 10 o'clock now, let's take this one from the band Creed. It's Are You Ready?

Turbulent Skies is from Lauren Daigle. That's the Inoy remix. Welcome along, Cross Rhythms Radio, for a sunny Wednesday morning. On the way in the next few minutes, we'll be reporting about the Chancellor visiting Staffordshire yesterday on the back of a government announcement of a £120 million support package for UK ceramics. We'll also be, it's half term this week, May half term week, and we've got a Yotam with us who'll be telling us about another half term event in the next few minutes. We've got tunes for you from Justin Bieber and As If. Claire Leslie's on the way as well, but next, the latest song we're playing from Wilder Woods. Wilder Woods is a side project by Bear Reinhart from the band Need to Breathe, and he's put out a project called Curioso. From it, where do we go from here?

0: Well, it was last week the Chancellor Rachel Reeves announced a big support package for UK ceramics.
1: And having listened to my right honourable friend, my honourable friends, including the members for Stoke-on-Trent Central, North and South, and my honourable friend, the member for Amber Valley, and workers represented by the GMB union, I am today announcing a new £120 million fund to help our historic ceramics sector. Helping them to increase efficiency and drive down energy costs, because we will always stand up for British industry and for British jobs.
0: Well, following that announcement, the Chancellor visited Staffordshire yesterday and went to Dunoon Ceramics in Stone. And she said the funding will help the industry to modernise and cope with surging energy costs. But she also admitted that more could be done for struggling manufacturers in Staffordshire and elsewhere. Ms Reeves has written to government ministers instructing them to buy British wherever possible, and she believes the same logic should apply to British made ceramics. Along with rocketing energy costs, ceramics firms have also had to contend with cheap foreign imports, and there have been calls for greater protection of the Made in England label. She said that she's expressed support for something called the Backstamp Bill, which has been proposed by Stoke-on-Trent Central MP Gareth Snell, which would require country of origin marking for ceramic products sold in the UK. And she said she very much would support what he's trying to do there in terms of the greater honesty and clarity about where things are actually being made. Now, in terms of the government support package, the £120 million will be made up of £60 million of capital investment with a specific focus on energy efficiency and decarbonisation projects. The other half will help support firms manage higher electricity and gas costs. The government's working with the sector to finalise the exact details of the scheme, and it's expected that applications for support will open in the summer. Well, as part of the Chancellor's visit to Dunoon in Stone, which employs more than 80 people and exports to over 50 countries worldwide, the director, Alan Smith, he welcomed the funding announcement. He said he would need to delve down into the detail, but he added that manufacturing in the UK is very difficult due to the higher costs. He said that the big problem for the moment is around the huge increase in gas prices, and it means that finding the funds for investment is more difficult. But he's pleased that the government seems to be listening and recognise that ceramics is a vital industry for the country. So Chancellor Rachel Reeves visited Staffordshire yesterday following the government's announcement of a £120 million support package for UK ceramics.
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It's Crossalums Radio, supporting independent music. That's the band As If, with Gotta Get With It. It was a new entry at number 7 in the Crossalums Top 10 chart countdown on Sunday. Ray remains at number 1. You can have a look at the full top 10 by heading to our website, crossrhythms.co.uk/chart.

0: That's On Rogue by Lifehouse. It's half term this week, and we're guiding you through some of the events and activities that are on for kids over the week. And I'm joined in the studio by Yotam, who's here on Work Experience with us at Crossrhythms. And I've tasked Yotam with looking at events and activities that are taking place. We're going to focus on something that's happening at Gladstone Pottery Museum in Longton. If you've not been to the museum, it's a brilliant place to take your kids along, and they can learn all about Stoke-on-Trent's fantastic pottery heritage. But this Thursday, they've got an event. I think it's Jurassic Gladstone.
1: Yes, it is.
0: Yotam, tell me more about it.
1: Get ready to travel back in time with a walking, growling T-Rex, the dinosaur that was truly feared by all. The event will include a presentation with live animals dating back to prehistoric times, as well as a walking adult T-Rex, Blue the walking velociraptor, a selection of baby handheld dinosaurs and dinosaur props.
0: Now, we think this is included in the normal museum admission in terms of this, the cost of the event. But when is it taking place, the day and time?
1: Thursday the 28th of May, 11 o'clock to 4 o'clock.
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0: The Chancellor says the government should be buying more UK-made ceramics to help save British jobs and British heritage. Rachel Reeves visited Dunoon Ceramics in Stone yesterday, following her announcement last week of a £120 million support package for the ceramics sector. She said the funding would help the industry modernise and cope with surging energy costs. She also expressed support for Stoke-on-Trent Central MP Gareth Snell's backstamp bill, which would require country of origin marking for ceramic products sold in the UK. The government's working with the ceramic sector to finalise details of its support package scheme. Dunoon's director, Alan Smith, welcomed the funding announcement, but said he would need to delve down into the detail. Stoke-on-Trent could be left with just one tip on a temporary basis. Stoke-on-Trent City Council wants to build a replacement incinerator at Sidaway, and the demolition of the current building and the construction of an energy recovery facility would mean the Hamford tip closed temporarily. The council says it's exploring a number of options, but it could mean every household would use Burslem tip instead. Residents are being invited to share their views in a public consultation, which runs until the 26th of June. A community leader has hit out at Staffordshire County Council for spending more than £350,000 on security since Reform UK took control of the administration. The number of security guards present in council buildings has increased at county buildings in Stafford in recent months, and tighter security measures have been introduced. Stafford Borough Council member Alex Sandiford described the spend as a shocking misuse of taxpayers' money, but a Staffordshire County Council spokesperson said they have to ensure everyone who attends council activities or meetings feels safe. Plans have been lodged to bulldoze a commercial building in Burslem and construct an apartment block with 68 flats. Applicant Burslem Reach Limited wants planning permission to develop a site on the corner of Blake Street and Newcastle Street. The proposal also includes ground level parking and communal amenity space.
2: Cross Rhythm's weather.
0: Another largely dry and fine day with plenty of sunshine, feeling a little fresher than yesterday with an easterly breeze, but still very warm, with isolated showers possible late this afternoon and a top temperature of 24 degrees Celsius.
2: Cross Rhythm's local news, supplied by Sentinel Newspapers. 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
0: On the way before 11... 21 Pilots with Tally. Anne Wilson. And Apollo LTD. But we continue with a Cross Rhythm's classic track next.

0: Apollo LTD with Futures Calling. Now, NASA has laid out its plans for a permanent base on the moon. The space agency wants to keep a permanent presence there and believes it could end up being the size of a large city, with landers, rovers and drones already on order. Jared Isaacman is a NASA administrator.
1: For all we hope to accomplish in this endeavor, what we are embarking upon is extremely challenging. And we know so little from what is a combined 80 hours of lunar astronaut EVA time across the Apollo missions, and that was more than a half century ago.
0: Well, Amazon founder Jeff Bezos' space company Blue Origin is one of several companies picked to build some of these new machines for a new lunar base. The US administration wants Americans back on the moon before President Donald Trump leaves office in 2029, but NASA is also competing with China to return humans to the lunar surface, meaning the space agency is under pressure to appear to be winning the new space race. China is forging ahead with its own plans to land humans on the moon by 2030, and earlier this week launched its Shenzhou 23 spacecraft, sending a crew of astronauts to the country's Tiangong space station. It was in March NASA originally announced a £20 billion program to construct a permanent base powered by nuclear and solar energy, rather, at the moon's south pole by 2032. And Jared Isaacman, who we just heard from, said yesterday that the announcements mean the US will never give up the moon again. All right, moving on. Who is the UK's most played artist of 2025? The UK's most played artist of 2025, according to the music licensing agency PPI, they say it's Ed Sheeran, with the singer coming out on top across TV, radio and venues for an eighth time in 11 years. On average, his music was played over 570 times a day, the equivalent of 24 plays an hour. Second in the list was Taylor Swift, followed by Dua Lipa in third position.
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3: Boys to Men sing.

We certainly live in a time when there's much talk about broken relationships with parents, friends, family, workmates, and even in this individualistic age, ourselves. But the foundational break in relationship is in fact between ourselves and God. There's an old one-liner that says, if there's a distance between you and God, guess who moved? The message of Christ is that God wants to bring things back as they were originally intended, with his perfect love giving a warm and caring bond between us and himself. That gives reason and focus to life. This is John Smith.

It's One Republic with West Coast. This afternoon from 3 till 6, John Bellamy brings you City Drive, and his track of the week this week comes from John Michael Howell. The games begin. Let the games begin. The track's titled Carnival. And you'll hear it once again this afternoon. John's here from 3 with City Drive. Coming up next, Community Choice from 11 till 2 with stories from around our local communities.

It's U2 with American Obituary. Find out about their latest releases. They've put a couple of EPs out recently. You can read more on the Crossrhythms website. One of the latest music articles is all about the new material from U2. 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Now, join me, Chris Mountford, back with The Breakfast Show tomorrow morning from 7. Play along with my quiz, The Link. I'll have the morning's news and travel for you. Coming up next is Community Choice after the news at 11. But before the news, here is the news, a song from Paramore.

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1: Work is starting to save Burslem Indoor Market and bring it back into use. The Mother Town's Market Hall has been closed to the public since 2003 when masonry fell from the roof. Stoke-on-Trent City Council identified the Grade 2 listed Victorian building as one of its heritage priorities, and around £4 million of work is now getting underway. A giant matrix of scaffolding has been erected inside the hall, and Stoke-on-Trent-based contractors BSN Group will replace the roof and carry out repairs to brickwork, guttering and other external features. In around a year's time, the building will be ready to use as a temporary event space. The council's also working with consultants Next Phase Projects on longer-term plans and uses for the venue. We spoke to council leader Jane Ashworth at the Market Hall, who said she was looking forward to bringing the building back into use.
2: Once the roof's done, once the electric's done, once the water's done, once the sanitation's done, once the Wi-Fi's in there, the floor needs to be redone because it's not level anymore, if it ever was, and there'll be theatre, music, arts, food to begin with, beer festival maybe, who knows. See how that goes, and then we establish the full-time future use of it for the next 50 years with a bit of luck.
1: It comes as a similar project to safeguard the amazing Wedgwood Institute building nearby is also now underway. At the beginning of the year, the City Council declared a national heritage emergency because of the crumbling state of many heritage sites across the city.
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5: DJ and music producer Topher Jones, better known as Rave Jesus, presents his debut album, I Met God on the Dance Floor. It's a 77-minute mix of uplifting beats and sanctified bangers. Including the Cross Rhythms radio hit, He's on the Move. You will also find remixes of hits by Martin Smith and Brandon Lake, and guest vocals from Gracie Binion. I Met God on the Dance Floor. From Rave Jesus. Out now.
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0: 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We'll find out if Ray gets a fifth week at number one in our next countdown, and join me, Chris Mountford, for that chart this Sunday at 5 p.m.
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3: The Chancellor says the government should be buying more UK-made ceramics to help save British jobs and British heritage. Rachel Reeves visited Dunoon Ceramics in Stone yesterday following her announcement last week of a £120 million support package for the ceramics sector. She said the funding would help the industry modernise and cope with surging energy costs. She also expressed support for Stoke-on-Trent Central MP Gareth Snell's backstamp bill, which would require country of origin marking for ceramic products sold in the UK. The government's working with the ceramic sector to finalise details of its support package scheme. Dunoon's director, Alan Smith, welcomed the funding announcement, but said he would need to delve down into the detail. Stoke-on-Trent could be left with just one tip on a temporary basis. Stoke-on-Trent City Council wants to build a replacement incinerator at Sidaway, and the demolition of the current building and the construction of an energy recovery facility would mean the Hamford tip closed temporarily. The council says it's exploring a number of options, but it could mean every household would use Burslem tip instead. Residents are being invited to share their views in a public consultation, which runs until the 26th of June. A community leader has hit out at Staffordshire County Council for spending more than £350,000 on security since Reform UK took control of the administration. The number of security guards present in council buildings has increased at county buildings in Stafford in recent months, and tighter security measures have been introduced. Stafford Borough Council member Alex Sanderford described the spend as a shocking misuse of taxpayers' money, but a Staffordshire County Council spokesperson said they have to ensure everyone who attends council activities or meetings feels safe. Plans have been lodged to bulldoze a commercial building in Burslem and construct an apartment block with 68 flats. Applicant Burslem Reach Limited wants planning permission to develop a site on the corner of Blake Street and Newcastle Street. The proposal also includes ground level parking and communal amenity space.
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3: Another largely dry and fine day with plenty of sunshine, feeling a little fresher than yesterday with an easterly breeze, but still very warm, with isolated showers possible late this afternoon and a top temperature of 24 degrees Celsius.
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0: Now, Stoke-on-Trent City Council is set to deliver a major new package of support for residents facing financial crisis, backed by almost £17 million of government funding over 4 years. The Crisis Resilience Fund will help households deal with sudden financial shocks, while also investing in longer-term support to prevent people falling into difficulty in the future. The fund will provide £5.6 million each year to support residents struggling with essential costs for things like food, energy and transport, and will also give support towards housing costs to those who face a shortfall. The Crisis Resilience Fund will also mean that advice services can continue, helping people with things like budgeting, maximising their income and using digital services in order to reduce the likelihood of repeating crises. Councillor Sarah Hill is the Cabinet Member for Finance, Anti-Poverty and Corporate Services at Stoke-on-Trent City Council. She said many households in the city are still under pressure from the rising cost of living, and added that the fund means they can provide practical support when people need it the most. Stoke-on-Trent City Council says it's working closely with trusted local partners, has strong safeguards in place to protect public money, and will report regularly on how the Crisis Resilience Fund is being used.
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5: With so much suicide, violence, divorce, shattered families and relationships, in a generation that has largely left faith in God behind, we can easily be devastated by the meaninglessness and

0: pray for you.
1: Despite being starved of belief in the afterlife, people are still forever knocking on heaven's door. Jesus assures us that life after death isn't simply a hope, a dream, or aspiration of the human race, but one of the great realities of existence. Cherish your memories of your loved ones, but have faith to believe that life continues on. This is John Smith.

0: Now, a popular national TV programme is showcasing the work of police officers helping to keep the roads of Staffordshire safe. The Staffordshire Police Road Crime Team is the focus of the current series of Motorway Cops Catching Britain's Speeders, which is on Channel 5.
1: Slowing for the lights, high risk.
2: Tonight,
1: fail stop, fail stop.
2: A dangerous pursuit leaves cops in the firing line.
3: Occupants have thrown items out of the vehicle.
4: Stand up. I wasn't throwing nothing.
0: It's the 10th series of Motorway Cops and follows the Staffordshire team as they police the county's roads, including the M6, A500 and A50. Inspector Chris Moss told the BBC it's a chance to showcase the human element of policing as well as the dramatic action.
5: Alongside those things where we might be having pursuits, we might be having to do sort of tactics to box vehicles in, we also deal with some quite low level and humorous things as well, where we have a laugh and a joke with members of the public, and you know, they treat us like human beings as we are, and we have a laugh with them and actually have quite a good time and bit of fun with people.
0: The current series airs on Monday nights and is also available on demand on Channel 5's website and app.
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5: From the Sky News Centre at midday, Energy Secretary Ed Miliband says a rise to the price cap in Britain is deeply unwelcome news. Regulator Ofgem's increased it by 13% from July because of the impact of the Iran war. It means homes on variable tariffs using a typical amount of gas and electricity will pay £221 more per year or £18 extra per month. Tom Goswell is from research and analytics company Cornwall Insights.
6: We need to make sure prices are sensible for consumers. After all, electricity and gas are absolutely essential fuels. However, as we've seen over recent years, we also need suppliers to be able to stay in business. We want a healthy market with a number of suppliers in.
5: A minister's rejected Sir Tony Blair's argument that there's no coherent plan for the country. The former Prime Minister used an essay to claim Labour was constraining businesses, to criticise welfare spending and warn against a leadership contest without policy changes. James Lyons spent a year advising Sir Keir Starmer in Downing Street.
7: It's always worth listening to Labour's most successful leader, but I do wonder what exactly he was trying to achieve with this. If it's to further the kind of policy agenda that he's setting out, I'm not sure this is the right way to go about it.
5: A woman's pleaded guilty to being in charge of an out-of-control XL bully dog that killed a teenager. 19-year-old Morgan Dorset was bitten inside a flat in Bristol last February. Britain's spy chief is warning businesses and the public that cybersecurity should be made 10 times more urgent. The GCHQ boss will say later that Russian attacks, including on the UK, are relentless. Online casino Rollbet is shutting down after an investigation found children as young as 13 are illegally gambling on Roblox. The gaming platform promised more than a year ago to crack down on underage gambling. And former One Direction star Zayn Malik has addressed viral footage of himself getting into a car while surrounded by fans in Manchester. He claims the reason he seemed blunt was due to fully grown men blocking the doors. And that's the latest.
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0: across the six towns of Stoke-on-Trent and Newcastle-under-Lyme. 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
1: A bronze bust has been unveiled in tribute to a well-known Stoke-on-Trent music promoter. Mike Lloyd died in December at the age of 82 while travelling home from the United States. Over decades, he brought bands and artists to the area, including Eric Clapton, ABBA, the Rolling Stones and the Beatles, and owned music shops like Music Mania in Handley. In 2022, Mike was also made an OBE for his services to classical music for his role as chief executive of the Stoke-on-Trent Classics, which has organised orchestral concerts since the 90s. He was also made an honorary Freeman of Stoke-on-Trent last year by the City Council for his exceptional commitment to enriching the cultural and musical landscape of Stoke-on-Trent. And Mike was interviewed in the Cross Rhythm Studios 2 years ago, where he said he was grateful for the support of local people over many years.
2: Without the city and without those audiences, whether they come for a classical concert or a rock and roll concert, I wouldn't be anywhere. I don't know what I'd be doing. And so I'm just grateful to everybody in the city that's supported my shows and the stores over the last 50 years, I think.
1: Well, now a bronze bust of Mike, which was funded by donations, has been unveiled at the Victoria Hall in Hanley to honour the work that Mike did for music and entertainment in the city over the decades.
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1: I think I've always believed in God. Perhaps it's more believing in Jesus, which was more of an issue for me. During the time I was at Arts College, I went to two talks. One talk was on the historical evidence for the reliability of the Bible, and the other was on the evidence for Jesus coming back from the dead. And the speaker was talking about archaeology and inscriptions they found on stone foundations and manuscripts and how they date them and how they compare them. So I was very impressed with that. I thought, well, why doesn't the church advertise this? But I didn't really do anything about it. I think that brought me to a point where I believed Jesus was the Saviour, but I didn't really do anything. And then it was later that I heard a person saying how Jesus had died so that we could come into a relationship with a God who was holy. And he's one of these preachers who ask people to come to the front of the church if they want to follow Jesus. And I went forward. Some people talk about a religious experience, but I didn't have that. And I wasn't aware of anything happening. But I did know why I was there, and I wanted to know more about Jesus. But I also think if something's true, then if God is there, then he has to show himself to us as well. I like it where Jesus says to the people, he says, if you can't believe the teaching, at least believe the miracles.
2: Listen and believe.
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2: A man's been jailed after causing a fatal high-speed crash in Newcastle-under-Lyme. David Barker was travelling at 76 miles per hour on the high street in Wolstanton when he smashed into a lamppost in the early hours of the 15th of June last year. The crash killed 40-year-old friend Stephen Field from Middleport, who was catapulted through the vehicle's open sunroof. Barker and a second passenger fled the scene before he later handed himself in. And now the 27-year-old of Weston Coyney has been given a 7-year and 4-month jail term at Stoke-on-Trent Crown Court. He was also handed a 118-month driving ban. A stabbing victim has been discharged from hospital as police continue to investigate violence in Chell Heath. The man was taken to hospital after trouble on Dogcroft Road, which then spread onto nearby Bentley Road on Wednesday last week, but he was discharged from hospital late last week. The Staffordshire Police say 3 males from Stoke-on-Trent have been bailed. It's just over a year since the Lemmy statue was unveiled in Burslem, the town of his birth. And since then, rock fans from countries around the world have visited the statue in the centre of Stoke-on-Trent's mother town. A music festival in his name took place in Burslem on Saturday, and guest of honour drummer Lucas Fox, a co-founder of the band Motorhead, saw the statue for the first time.
3: I've been told yesterday night that people are coming in already from Japan, from all over the world, and popping up in Burslem. They even popped up after the unveiling of the statue last year. For months after, people were popping up from all over the world just to come and see it. So this is the beginning of something big. I really believe it.
2: The second ever Stoke-on-Trent Day will be held next week, celebrating the city's history, culture and identity. The inaugural celebration took place on the 5th of June last year as part of the centenary to mark 100 years since Stoke-on-Trent was granted city status by King George V. This year, events will start with the civic prayer breakfast at the King's Hall in Stoke. People are also being encouraged to organise their own tea parties to mark the occasion.
1: Sport News Update.
2: Former Stoke City striker Mike Sherin says Junior Chamadou's energy and athleticism will be a major asset for the Potters next season. The 22-year-old Cameroon international recently penned a new contract with Stoke until the summer of 2028. And former Port Vale captain Tom Conlon says players with a hunger to improve must be the top of the club's recruitment list this summer.
1: Cross Rhythm's weather.
2: A widely sunny day again across the area and hot with a top temperature of 32 degrees Celsius. There could be some cloud bubbling up later on this afternoon, which might bring a shower or two.
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1: Plans to expand an engineering firm in Stoke-on-Trent have been approved. Goodwin PLC have been given the green light to build a new industrial unit that's 95 metres long and 16 metres high at its site in Hanley, next to the existing Ivy House foundry. The scheme also includes the retention of two temporary units, as well as the development of a new car park and internal road. According to Goodwin's planning application, the expansion will strengthen the firm's market position and create 15 to 20 highly skilled jobs in areas such as radiography, pattern making, and maintenance. Most of the development site is previously developed hardstanding, but it also includes a parcel of open space running next to Bottislow Street, which was sold to Goodwin by the City Council. Goodwin's agreed to make a £40,000 contribution towards the upkeep of other existing green spaces in the area. Stoke-on-Trent City Council's Planning Committee welcomes the continued success and expansion of the company, which was founded on the site 143 years ago.
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5: They told me that Jesus was very unpopular with the religious hierarchy of his day. 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Jesus' message to his friends was almost as simple as Rat Cat's song, "That Ain't Bad." 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They told me you hung around with all the wrong people, but I love you. Yeah, I love you. If you feel unworthy of Jesus' love, it could be you are close to finding and experiencing it. On the other hand, if you feel no need for forgiveness and you feel you can rely on your own respectability, that inner loneliness and thirst you feel within may never be quenched. This is John Smith.

0: 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This is Cross Rhythm City.
1: Work is starting to save Burslem Indoor Market and bring the building back into use after over 20 years. Around £4 million of council and government and Historic England funding has been committed to the project to make Burslem Market Hall safe for the public to use once again, and this includes the installation of a new roof. David Williams is the MP for Stoke-on-Trent North and told Cross Rhythms that people in Burslem were excited to see work begin.
2: It is wonderful to have gone into the Burslem Indoor Market today. I've been up and down that scaffolding, having a look at the works taking place. What people are saying to me is there's a buzz around Burslem. That's the word I'm hearing on the doorstep, that's when I'm in the town centre. And people are really excited because they can start to see now new life being brought back into the building. So to see the work going on here at the Indoor Market today is wonderful, as you've seen.
1: It comes as work, a similar project to safeguard the amazing Wedgwood Institute building nearby, is also now underway. At the beginning of this year, the City Council declared a National Heritage Emergency because of the crumbling and desperate state of so many of our heritage sites across the city. Mr. Williams hopes that in turn this will help to attract more funding into the potteries.
2: That was a tough thing to say, we have got a heritage emergency in our city, but it's also right to make people aware that we've got to act and we've got to act now. Now, it's not easy to get the amounts of money in that we need, but that's no excuse for not doing our best to get the money in. So we've got to start somewhere. We're starting with the indoor market. We've got the work taking place. As you know, we've done the work to safeguard the Wedgwood Institute right next to us here, and we're going to keep doing that work and seeing what money we can pull in.

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1: I'm Tom Farrell. This is Business Spotlight in partnership with Cross Rhythm City Radio and Baba Baboon. This week we're going to be talking about something a little bit different, something exciting and a unique new competition which has been launched in Stoke-on-Trent as we welcome and say hello to Adele Simmons, Mod Smithfield Works and Tom Naden from the Staffordshire Chambers of Commerce. Hello both.
2: Hi, how are you?
1: I'm good, how are you?
3: Good, thank you.
1: Good.
2: Thank you.
1: Good, good. Thank you so much for joining us here again on Business Spotlight. Tom, I'm just going to come to you first before we go on to that, because this is going to lead into the competition, which is why I just want you to elaborate a little bit on the challenges, you know, that you see that young businesses do face in Stoke-on-Trent.
2: Yeah, there's a lot of challenges at the minute for businesses across Stoke-on-Trent, especially those kind of small, young businesses. There's a lot of kind of increasing cost kind of pressures for them. There's a lot of challenges with kind of finding their kind of their network and how they reach those customers and kind of how they kind of develop their supply chains. There's actually a challenge as well around kind of the right finding the right space and kind of grow on space for them. Mm-hmm. Once they've started up, actually, then where do they then move on to next? And I think kind of this competition that we're looking to launch will help to kind of answer some of those questions that kind of businesses and challenges in Stoke-on-Trent are facing.
1: And Adele, I'm just going to come on to yourself now. Smithfield Works are based in Hanley, not far from the studio. Yeah. And just being open and transparent, I know Smithfield Works well, and I know there is sort of various opportunities again for younger businesses, whether that is looking to open their first office suite or, you know, the hot desk opportunities that are down there. But again, you come across, I believe, so many different businesses of all sizes. What do you see when a young business comes through the door, and, you know, what are they looking for within the area?
3: Yeah, so it's kind of an opportunity to nurture that business and be a part of their journey. So we often first get them at networking events, or they just call because they've seen something on social media, or LinkedIn, or they've called with us. So it's just welcoming them into that environment, what's not very, you know, what people perceive as business, stuffy and professional. We're quite relaxed, we're really friendly. We're more about the business community than we are about being professional. We are still professional, but we make sure that we've got that human side, which makes people feel really comfortable. I find that so rewarding to see people thriving and growing within the space. And then beyond, we even have big companies that have gone beyond, and we're still in contact and going to events with them and things like that. That is why I continue to do what I do. Mm-hmm. That incubation, the growth, it's more like a family than it is a business. And it's just rewarding to see businesses growing in Stoke-on-Trent, because it does get a bad rap. You know, look at all my tenants and look at all their success stories. And then the next step is to kind of engage them with the Chambers of Commerce, because it's quite a, I think it's quite a scary label, isn't it, the Chambers of Commerce?
2: Yeah, definitely, yeah.
3: It's a bit like, I don't know what that is, that's a bit too poppery.
2: A bit stuffy, doesn't it, yeah.
3: It's a bit intimidating. So actually having that relationship with the Chambers of Commerce and introducing them is quite nice, because it just makes it more accessible for the new startups, new people who are fresh out of, you know, they can have been really young themselves and it's the first venture, or they've just left a business and strike out on their own, you know, that kind of thing. So it's just providing more opportunities, and knowing that we've played a small part in that, or a big part for some people, is really rewarding.
1: And I'm just going to come back to a point you mentioned there about the relationship with the Staffordshire Chambers of Commerce. And I've seen myself on various different things, whether it's been on social media or on the website as well, where you might have actually helped to host or invited the Staffordshire Chambers of Commerce in as well to do different events. And then I'm going to lead on from that, but if you just want to mention about the different events that you've held down at Smithfield Works, and then how that has come on now to this new sort of brand new collaboration in which a brand new competition has been launched.
3: Yeah, so network events, so we have different events, the Connects Network. We recently hosted the Chambers 123 Club and did kind of a soft launch didn't we? We got quite a few entries, which was really good. Mm-hmm. And it was absolutely packed. I was surprised how many people are in the 123 Club, which is fantastic. And the energy in the room from that was great. I didn't expect it to be like that.
2: And a lot of those businesses, it was their first time experiencing kind of the Smithfield Works.
3: Yeah.
2: And I think they were blown away that there was such a fantastic facility kind of them on the doorstep that they could access. So it was brilliant from our point of view.
3: Yeah, same. And that's where the collaboration truly works. So we became a strategic partner with the Chambers earlier this year, and it has been a true collaboration. Okay. It's not just being kind of, we're using the Chambers services, or, you know, the Chambers are just there. It's as much as we put in, the Chambers put in. Mm-hmm. So it really is truly collaborative. And just being able to pass that energy and that service on to different users, new or old, is great.
1: And then, Tom, I'm just going to, before we bring in the competition as well, but I just want to mention there, so hosting the 123 Club, what exactly is the 123 Club?
2: So the 123 Club is aimed at businesses in their first 1 to 3 years, so it kind of does what it says on the tin, and it's all about kind of getting them to network with other businesses, other young businesses, talk about their challenges, the issues that they're facing, because normally when one business has faced that challenge, kind of another one has as well, so they can talk about how they overcome them. We have key speakers in as well, which will give them kind of topics, so talk around kind of topics which are of interest to kind of new startup businesses, and we take them to places as well, like Smithfield Works, where, you know, they can actually benefit from a service or support and from those kind of organisation. So it's all around just kind of nurturing those young businesses really across Stoke-on-Trent.
1: Don't go anywhere, I'll be chatting more with Adele and Tom in a few minutes.
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1: This is Business Spotlight. I'm Sonia Farrell and I'm chatting with Adele Simmons of Smithfield Works and Tom Nadine of the Staffordshire Chambers of Commerce. It just kind of leads on quite nicely to what I'm aware of about this new competition, which I'm going to ask you both to name and introduce, if you will, and just to explain a little bit more. So, Adele, do you want to go first?
2: Yeah, so it's the Business Elevator. So looking at a way to elevate young businesses. Again, a really collaborative thing. It was just an idea saying, how can we work together to kind of capture those new businesses and really help out and make a difference to those new businesses?
3: Exactly.
2: It just started from there, and then a conversation led to another conversation and another one, and then here we are today.
1: Tom, who's involved then? Apart from the Staffordshire Chambers of Commerce and obviously Smithfield Works, who else is involved in this?
3: Yep, so we've got the Growth Hub that are involved in it, so the Stoke and Trent Staffordshire Growth Hub, so they're going to be providing some of the kind of expert support and kind of help around websites. So the Growth Hub acts as kind of the one-stop shop for all business support and advice for businesses across the region, so it's really kind of key that kind of they get involved and kind of supporting those kind of young fledgling businesses, and obviously yourself, Sonia, as well, kind of you're involved in it, so I don't know if you want to talk about from your side.
1: Thanks, Tom. I was going to come on to it actually, but yeah, so Baba Baboon and myself, you know, again, being open and transparent with everybody who is listening, we are involved in the Business Elevator, and we're going to talk about as well, you know, and which I'll ask you to come on to, but I'm going to ask you the prize as well and what the different organisations are going to be offering. But as Baba Baboon, yes, we are going to be involved in that, and we are going to be supporting it in various ways, and also providing, you know, a 2-hour sort of PR strategy to help a young business. Like you mentioned earlier, Tom, you know, PR and marketing can be one of those minefields again, which nobody quite understands sometimes at the beginning, or might not even think about budgets for those sorts of things. So yes, we will be providing some support as well as a part of that prize. But I want to ask you guys, what are you going to be providing as part of your prize pot?
2: So you can be part of the Smithfield Works family. So a dedicated desk in our members area. So it's a truly collaborative space. Again, I've already mentioned how one of our startups, you know, gets talking to one of our big corporates. But also like a CIC got talking with a recruitment company and then ended up doing some work for local schools, which is really great. But that space and that place to call home that's not a kitchen table, with kids running around, mm-hmm. and whatever else, and just that support factor, you know, that friendly face every day. And it just makes you feel like you're a real business, if that makes sense, because you're not at the kitchen table, you're at this nice desk in a lovely environment with great people.
1: So a 12-month hot desk space at Smithfield Works, Staffordshire Chambers of Commerce, Tom?
3: Yeah, so we're providing a 2-year startup membership access, so it'll give a business access to all of our chamber events. So we run over 300 a year. It'll also give them support around kind of HR documentation, anything to do with kind of health and safety, all of the kind of the chamber benefits kind of they will get access to for that kind of 12-month period as well through that.
1: Sounds amazing. And obviously, like we've mentioned, the Stoke-on-Trent and Staffordshire Growth Hub are also supporting as well and providing the different services that they can. Baba Baboon will be providing some PR support with a strategy session as well as that. But how do businesses, the criteria then, I believe, is for businesses of Stoke-on-Trent, yep. Stoke-on-Trent, 3 years and under,
2: yeah.
1: How can they actually enter this competition? And is it a really difficult process or is it quite simple?
2: It's really simple. It's really easy. We wanted to make it really accessible and user friendly. So you just go to our website, smithfieldworks.com. Scroll down a little bit. You don't have to register or anything. You just fill in this form, tell us about you, tell us about your business, click submit, and then all entries will be reviewed towards the end of May.
3: Yep, that's it.
2: Yep.
1: And it's free to enter, isn't it?
2: Free to enter. Completely free.
1: So all entries can be done online then at Smithfield Works website. And then after that, from what you've just said, everything will be reviewed, and also there'll be a judging panel,
2: yeah.
1: as well. And it'll go through to a judging process.
3: Yep.
1: And then after that, winners will be notified. And at some point, I'm sure we'll all be maybe having a nice celebration with the winners as well and those who have entered.
2: Definitely. Definitely. It's definitely something worth celebrating. And, you know, the people that are taking the time to fill in the forms, put themselves out there, being brave, they are definitely worth celebrating.
1: And Tom, I'm just going to come to you for one last word, if that's okay as well. As well as, you know, we've talked about the collaborations and how important that is. We've talked about the different services and what can be on offer for a younger business in Stoke-on-Trent. But how important is it for these collaborations to come together as well and actually put, you know, a bit of a prize together for a young business? How important really is that for somebody?
3: A collaboration is key, really. You know, there is a wide range of support that's out there for businesses. So if we can come together as kind of a strong support network for them, talk about kind of what our offer is and actually put it in a kind of a simple package, which I think kind of this kind of elevator kind of pitch is, it gives them the real opportunity to be able to access that support, to help them to grow, overcome those challenges that we talked about earlier, and hopefully help them to kind of take people on kind of within the local area and become a real success story of Stoke-on-Trent, like some of the other kind of big businesses that we've got within the region.
1: Fantastic. I wish you all the best, and I wish everyone all the best as well. It was going to enter the business elevator. That's Adele Simmons from Smithfield Works and Tom Nadine from Staffordshire Chambers of Commerce here on Business Spotlight with me, Sonia Farrell.
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2: A man's been jailed after causing a fatal high-speed crash in Newcastle-under-Lyme. David Barker was travelling at 76 miles per hour on the high street in Woolstanton when he smashed into a lamppost in the early hours of the 15th of June last year. The crash killed 40-year-old friend Stephen Field from Middleport, who was catapulted through the vehicle's open sunroof. Barker and a second passenger fled the scene before he later handed himself in. And now the 27-year-old of Weston Coyney has been given a 7-year and 4-month jail term at Stoke-on-Trent Crown Court. He was also handed a 118-month driving ban. A stabbing victim has been discharged from hospital as police continue to investigate violence in Chell Heath. The man was taken to hospital after trouble on Dogcroft Road, which then spread onto nearby Bentley Road on Wednesday last week, but he was discharged from hospital late last week. The Staffordshire Police say 3 males from Stoke-on-Trent have been bailed. It's just over a year since the Lemmy statue was unveiled in Burslem, the town of his birth. And since then, rock fans from countries around the world have visited the statue in the centre of Stoke-on-Trent's mother town. A music festival in his name took place in Burslem on Saturday, and guest of honour drummer Lucas Fox, a co-founder of the band Motorhead, saw the statue for the first time.
3: I've been told yesterday night that people are coming in already from Japan, from all over the world, and popping up in Burslem. They even popped up after the unveiling of the statue last year. For months after, people were popping up from all over the world just to come and see it. So this is the beginning of something big. I really believe it.
2: The second ever Stoke-on-Trent Day will be held next week, celebrating the city's history, culture and identity. The inaugural celebration took place on the 5th of June last year as part of the centenary to mark 100 years since Stoke-on-Trent was granted city status by King George V. This year, events will start with the civic prayer breakfast at the King's Hall in Stoke. People are also being encouraged to organise their own tea parties to mark the occasion.
1: Sport News Update.
2: Former Stoke City striker Mike Sherin says Junior Chamadou's energy and athleticism will be a major asset for the Potters next season. The 22-year-old Cameroon international recently penned a new contract with Stoke until the summer of 2028. And former Port Vale captain Tom Conlon says players with a hunger to improve must be the top of the club's recruitment list this summer.
1: Cross Rhythm's weather.
2: A widely sunny day again across the area and hot with a top temperature of 32 degrees Celsius. There could be some cloud bubbling up later on this afternoon, which might bring a shower or two.
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5: 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Including the Cross Rhythms radio hit, He's on the Move. You will also find remixes of hits by Martin Smith and Brandon Lake and guest vocals from Gracie Binion. I Met God on the Dance Floor. 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
7: Someone has described current-day youth as a rootless generation hungry for strong foundations. They have been described as a letdown generation who experience a fractured series of relationships over a long period of their lives. They have felt need for parents, their friends, and even the church to be around for the long haul. We often read youth magazines telling us to make friends or give up on tired relationships. But while it's true that it is great to expand your circle of friends, it's also true that there's great value in nurturing, supporting, and encouraging those you've stuck with and who've stuck with you most of your life. Be a good friend, a good family member, a helpful member of your group. I guess God gives us a good example. Stick around for the long haul. This is John Smith.

0: Across the six towns of Stoke-on-Trent and Newcastle-under-Lyme. This is Cross Rhythm City Radio.
1: A charity that was on the brink of closure is staying open for the time being after it managed to raise more than £40,000 in the space of a month. Staffordshire Sight Loss Association had previously warned it might have to shut its doors at the end of March due to its grant funding coming to an end. The Stoke-on-Trent-based charity then launched a last-ditch fundraising effort in an attempt to raise £100,000 by the end of April. That would be enough to keep the charity running for the next year. An incredible £47,000 has been raised since, and the charity's trustees and leadership have decided to keep the charity's main services running as they try to raise the remaining funds in the meantime. The charity covers the North Staffordshire area and provides support, friendship, independence, advice and practical help to people who are blind or partially sighted, and their families too. Ian Wilshaw is a trustee at the charity. He's also registered blind. He told the BBC they will do what they can to keep going.
2: I want to keep on helping people with sight loss, whichever level of sight loss they've got. And I know for a fact is we've touched a lot of people's lives over the last 8 years.
1: Well, you can find out more information about the charity and donate to them via their website, which is SSLA, which stands for Staffordshire Sight Loss Association. So ssla.org.uk.
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2: From the Sky News Centre at 2. The average household energy bill across Britain is set to increase by more than £200 a year. Regulator Ofgem is putting up the price cap for a typical standard tariff by 13% from July. The war in Iran is the main cause as it's led to a spike in gas and oil prices worldwide. Analyst Tom Goswell is predicting an autumn rise too.
3: It's early days to say what the forecast could be for October. There's still around 3.5 months for the price cap to be set. But we're currently forecasting a further small increase again in October.
2: Iranian state TV says Tehran has obtained a draft framework for a possible agreement with the US aimed at ending the conflict. Iran would reportedly restore commercial shipping through the Strait of Hormuz to pre-war levels, while the US would withdraw forces from Iran's vicinity and lift a naval blockade. The body of another boy has been pulled out of the water, with Cheshire police believing it to be a 17-year-old who went missing yesterday. He'd be the fifth young person to drown in the UK during the recent warm weather. A minister's rejected Sir Tony Blair's argument there's no coherent plan for the country, saying the government's getting on with fixing challenges. The former Prime Minister's used an essay to warn against a leadership contest without policy changes. James Lyons spent a year advising Sir Keir Starmer in Downing Street.
4: It's always worth listening to Labour's most successful leader. But I do wonder what exactly he was trying to achieve with this. If it's to further the kind of policy agenda that he's setting out, I'm not sure this is the right way to go about it.
2: Handbag retailer Radley has been saved from administration, but its 21 stores could still close. Poundland owner Gordon Brothers hasn't bought its retail operations during a takeover. And Celtic goalkeeper Kasper Schmeichel has announced he's returning from football because of a shoulder injury. That's the latest. I'm Daisy Steele.
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1: Rhythms. 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Back to back. 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The tide is against them, but you can be sure the A-Team will be back.

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0: Fear is the latest release from NF and is a deeply vulnerable project that sees him shift towards a more acoustic pop rap sound.
1: Is this what you want now? On the verge, on the edge. Is this what you want now?
0: It's a gritty 6-track collection marked by raw emotion, exploring fear, honesty, and mental health. 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
1: I'm sorry.
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4: Hello, good afternoon, and welcome along to Wednesday's City Drive right here on Cross Rhythms, your community radio station. Kicking off today, new music from Katie Nicole with Thorns, and that's followed by some Limo Blaze. Coming up, Mission featuring Frank Rilla with Who Bigger. We'll have Maverick City Music and also Brit Nicole with her new track. Chris Manford will be along with the local news as well soon. Plus, Poppy Sayer is looking at the real cost of AI in Talking Tech, discussing how everyday online activity is generating huge profits for tech and AI companies, but raising growing concerns about the value, use, and privacy of personal data. We'll do that shortly after we've heard from Crowder featuring Holvi. This is Higher Power.
3: City Drive on Cross Rhythms.

With Talking Tech, I'm Poppy Sayer. Every search, every scroll, every late night online purchase, it all adds up. New research suggests the average UK internet user could generate as much as £194,000 in commercial value during their lifetime for some of the world's biggest technology and artificial intelligence companies. The report published by the Web3 Foundation shines a light on the enormous hidden economy built around personal data, the information millions of people hand over online every single day, often without realizing its true value. From search histories and social media posts to location tracking, messages uploaded, photos, and online shopping habits, the study says modern internet users are constantly feeding data into systems designed to analyze behavior, predict preferences, and increasingly train artificial intelligence. For many years, most people associated data collection with targeted advertising, those eerily accurate adverts that seem to follow users around the internet. But researchers say the rise of AI has dramatically changed the scale and importance of personal data. According to Bill LeBoon, Vice President of Technical Operations at the Web3 Foundation, many people still do not understand how often their online activity may be used to improve AI systems. Whenever someone asks ChatGPT a question, clicks on a recommendation, or even accepts a spell check correction, that interaction can become part of the data used to train AI, he said. The report estimates that major firms including Amazon, Alphabet, Microsoft, Meta, and AI company Anthropic could generate up to $1,000 a year from a single internet user through data-driven business models. And the financial rewards are staggering. A top AI chip maker recently became the first company in history to reach a market value of $5 trillion, driven largely by soaring demand for AI technology. Microsoft and Apple have also crossed the $4 trillion mark as investors pour money into the AI race. Researchers say those eye-watering valuations underline just how valuable human data has become in the digital economy. Because while AI may appear free to use, experts warn the real price could be the personal data people give away every day, often without a second thought. With Talking Tech, I'm Poppy Sayer.

0: Drugs stay in your system longer than you think. So you could fail a police drug test days later.
1: Drug test positive.
0: Be banned from driving for a minimum of 12 months.
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3: A man's been jailed after causing a fatal high-speed crash in Newcastle-under-Lyme. David Barker was travelling at 76 miles per hour on the high street in Wolstanton when he smashed into a lamppost in the early hours of the 15th of June last year. The crash killed 40-year-old friend Stephen Field from Middleport, who was catapulted through the vehicle's open sunroof. Barker and a second passenger fled the scene before he later handed himself in. And now the 27-year-old of Weston Coyney has been given a 7-year and 4-month jail term at Stoke-on-Trent Crown Court. He was also handed a 118-month driving ban. A stabbing victim has been discharged from hospital as police continue to investigate violence in Chell Heath. The man was taken to hospital after trouble on Dogcroft Road, which then spread onto nearby Bentley Road on Wednesday last week, but he was discharged from hospital late last week. The Staffordshire Police say three males from Stoke-on-Trent have been bailed. It's just over a year since the Lemmy statue was unveiled in Burslem, the town of his birth. And since then, rock fans from countries around the world have visited the statue in the centre of Stoke-on-Trent's mother town. A music festival in his name took place in Burslem on Saturday, and guest of honour drummer Lucas Fox, a co-founder of the band Motorhead, saw the statue for the first time.
4: I've been told yesterday night that people are coming in already from Japan, from all over the world, and popping up in Burslem. They even popped up after the unveiling of the statue last year. For months after, people were popping up from all over the world just to come and see it. So this is the beginning of something big. I really believe it.
3: The second ever Stoke-on-Trent Day will be held next week, celebrating the city's history, culture and identity. The inaugural celebration took place on the 5th of June last year as part of the centenary to mark 100 years since Stoke-on-Trent was granted city status by King George V. This year, events will start with the civic prayer breakfast at the King's Hall in Stoke. People are also being encouraged to organise their own tea parties to mark the occasion.
2: Sport News Update.
3: Former Stoke City striker Mike Sherin says Junior Chamadou's energy and athleticism will be a major asset for the Potters next season. The 22-year-old Cameroon international recently penned a new contract with Stoke until the summer of 2028. And former Port Vale captain Tom Conlon says players with a hunger to improve must be the top of the club's recruitment list this summer.
2: Cross Rhythms weather.
3: A widely sunny day again across the area and hot with a top temperature of 32 degrees Celsius. There could be some cloud bubbling up later on this afternoon, which might bring a shower or two.
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5: Thanks very much, Chris. And Chris will be back around about 4:30, probably slightly later, because around about 4:15, we'll be hearing from the newly elected mayor of Bethlehem. He's called Mr. Hananiah. And he'll be talking about the difficulties that Bethlehem faces and how the war or wars has affected Bethlehem in the last couple of 2 or 3 years. Classic track time now. Here's Fat and Frantic. Last night, my wife hoovered my head.

More than 40 years old. Fat and Frantic. Last night, my wife hoovered my head. Today's classic track. We'll have another one tomorrow at the same time. Don't forget, oldies and goodies at 6 o'clock tonight. It's 21 Pilots and Tally.

0: It's a beautiful collection of songs written over several years in Season of Pain, Waiting and Joy. 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

0: Unspoken there with Can't Even Love Myself. Before that, Jake with This Is What Falling In Love Feels Like. There's a lot of love around. And John Smith is continuing that theme. This is all about Jesus' love for us.
1: Bon Jovi's song Always has vivid images of totally committed love. They sing, "If you told me to cry for you, I could." Now, the old book tells us that Jesus was so moved because of his love for a crowd one day that he cried for them. Bon Jovi sings, "If you told me to die for you, I would." The old book tells us Jesus actually died for us on the cross. Bon Jovi sing, "You could laugh in my face, there's no price I won't pay." The Bible says that Jesus was laughed at, mocked at, spat on, yet his response was, "Forgive them, Father, they don't know what they do." His message to you is like Bon Jovi's chorus. "I will love you always, I will be there forever, I will be there till the stars don't shine, till the heavens burst, till the

0: This is John Smith.
1: It's funny how things change in about a span of a year. Guess I didn't see it coming. Now there's blessings in here. When I was younger, saying prayers to the big man upstairs, I told him if he walked on water, then I know I'm secure. I may have 99 problems, but my faith ain't one. And if I always try to solve them, what is faith anyway? I'll be okay.

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3: If we were a big bang, you've come from an accident. 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And if you've come from an accident, you are an accident. You're waiting for an accident, and when you die, you'll have an accident. 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

0: New EDM on the station from Divine Vibes. That's Overcome. A couple of tracks to take us up to the news at 4. We'll have a bit of Toby Mac in a minute. But next, it's Blessing Offer.
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2: And welcome back, second hour City Drive, right here on Cross Rhythms. That's a popular new addition to the station. Mercy Me and their new song, All God's People. On the way, Tyler Hates Life and Gladden with Sunshine Every Day. Certainly feels like that at the moment. Also, we'll be hearing from the newly elected mayor of Bethlehem soon. We interviewed him. He's called Hannah Hananiah. We'll be talking about the difficulties Bethlehem faces and also his passion for the city. That's along the way. It's for King and Country now, though, and their cover version of To Hell with the Devil.

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2: If you had one shot, one opportunity, this is everything you ever wanted, one moment, would you capture it?

0: Great phrase. Lose your kryptonite. Now, we talked to the newly elected mayor of Bethlehem recently. He's called Mr. Hannah Hananiah.
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2: I'm with newly elected mayor of Bethlehem, Hannah Hananiah. Now, we've just had elections here, and you are the winner of the mayoral race. You must be excited that Bethlehem has put their trust in you.
3: I'm really interested to start over as a mayor of Bethlehem because I'm here in Bethlehem municipality since 2014. I started as council member and then deputy mayor and then as mayor of Bethlehem, and now again I have been elected to be mayor of Bethlehem, and I'm excited to serve my country and develop the services that Bethlehem municipality support people with. And we are here again with all experience and accumulated experience that we gain through all these years.
2: Now, being the mayor of Bethlehem puts you on the world stage. You get lots of high-profile people coming here as well. So this is a very, very important job, isn't it?
3: Yes, it is a very important job. And always we are trying to have the positive view of that as Bethlehem International. We see it as an international city, and we are trying our best to track the projects in order to develop the city and actually to send a peace message for the whole world and saying for them that the peace message that started here by Jesus Christ, once Jesus Christ born in this city. So this noble message was distributed to the whole world, and we are asking the international community to bring back this noble message to Bethlehem and Palestine.
2: Do a lot of foreign countries actually support Bethlehem and want to invest in Bethlehem as well?
3: Actually, I cannot say invest in Bethlehem, but I can tell not countries, I can tell cities. We have over 108 twinship agreement with cities all over the world, so we have good relationship with good number with them, and we have joint project together. Some of them support Bethlehem in a good way. They supported us with infrastructure projects, with any other project that can enhance and support the citizens of Bethlehem.
2: And that brings investment into the city, doesn't it?
3: Investment as a business-wise, no. Unfortunately, no.
2: Now, tourism has been badly affected by the war. What can you do to actually regenerate the city?
3: I can tell that Bethlehem affected not just by the war. I can started with coronavirus. And then this war, and Bethlehem rely around 70% of its economy on the tourism sector. And we are trying our best to put like a strategy with our partners in Bethlehem and Palestine in order to revive this sector again, because this is the most important sector that Bethlehem rely on in its economical wheel. So I believe in the next 10 days we will have really and clear plan in order to revive this sector.
2: Must be difficult though, because you're relying on outside forces, and it is looking like possibly we could be going back to war again. So we're just going to be going around in circles and going back to square one where the people, the tourists aren't coming. So that must be very difficult when it isn't necessarily about you, it's about outside forces.
3: Actually, it is difficult, but I would like to say that Bethlehem rely on two different sectors of tourism, the international and the national. So nowadays we will put a plan to revive the national tourism in order to attract people from Jerusalem and from Israel, the Arab that live in Jerusalem and the border of 1948, in order to come to Bethlehem and to visit Bethlehem and to discover Bethlehem, because there is a lot of sites that can be visited by them. And not just the most important site is Nativity Church, but there is a lot of other sites that are attractive to be visited by them.
2: Now, you just had the marathon. Was that successful? Did you have a lot of people attending the marathon? Did you have a lot of people from outside coming into the marathon as well? And was that just a good, encouraging thing for the local community in a difficult situation?
3: Actually, such activities and this marathon, I can tell it is like international activity, supported Bethlehem and supported it its economy, as all the world saw that this marathon was successful. And I really thank who managed for this marathon, because we need such activities in order to have the life again in Bethlehem City.

0: season. Can I get an amen?
1: How badly has the war affected Bethlehem?
2: Affected very badly. Because, as I just mentioned, that Bethlehem rely on the tourism sector. And nowadays, tourism sector, I can tell that there is a big drop in it. So it's affected badly for Bethlehem economy.
1: What's the unemployment rate at the moment for Bethlehem?
2: It's around, I can tell, around, don't have like accurate statistic, but I believe it's around 45%.
1: Wow. That's difficult for the people, isn't it?
2: Right.
1: Does Bethlehem need to encourage more industry to support the side of tourism? So if the tourism industry is struggling, you've also got another side as well?
2: Actually, yes. This is a very, very discussional subject that we should open with our partners in the city and even in the governorate, because we need to go to the business side sector and to open manufactories and to, let's say, have another source of income to Bethlehem, because it is very difficult to have just like 70% of our business, our rely to business in Bethlehem for tourism sector. And we will try our best, we will encourage and we will put a plan to facilitate the investment in Bethlehem governorate, let's say, with our partners, the municipalities in Bethlehem governorate.
1: Is it the mayor's job also as well to protect the Bethlehem's Christian heritage?
2: Actually, the Christian heritage is part of the Palestinian heritage. So we will try our best to save this heritage, the Palestinian heritage in total in Bethlehem and the other Palestinian cities.
1: Now, is it the law that the mayor of Bethlehem has to be a Christian?
2: It is a presidential decree. Every mandate, the president, it started with the President Arafat and continued with Mr. Abbas. And we will try our best to turn it to a law in order to preserve the Christians, let's say, rights and status quo in the Christian cities. There is around 11 Christian cities. The president comes with presidential decree every mandate to be the mayor should be Christian.
1: Does Bethlehem need support from Christians from all around the world?
2: I believe yes, because we see Bethlehem as the city of all Christians and all over the world, because there is just one city in all over the world that Jesus Christ born in, which is Bethlehem. So I believe it is like responsible for all Christians community to come and support Bethlehem.
1: Have more Christians actually left Bethlehem since the war started? And have you personally seen friends of yours leave Bethlehem?
2: Yes, there is several families left Bethlehem and emigrated to another countries because all the situations that we are living in. Actually, we live in very complicated situation. So families are trying to find a safe place for their children. So they emigrated. And we are trying our best to convince them to come back here and even to convince people not to emigrate and to stay in their land in Palestine and Bethlehem.
1: Why do you love Bethlehem?
2: I love Bethlehem.
3: Wow.
2: Actually, I born here. My father born here. My ancestors born here. Actually, at least my family mentioned in the Bible several times, and we are deep-rooted in this land. If you go to the Old Testament, we can find Hananiah families more than 50 times. So we are deep-rooted here, and I'm proud to be part of this city. And this is our heritage. I can't live in other city in the world unless Bethlehem. This is here. I can't breathe anywhere unless Bethlehem.
1: Can you make a difference here in Bethlehem as mayor?
2: I will do my best. I will try my best because I love this city. I love its people and I will try my best to make difference and to support the people that living here in Bethlehem.
1: What is your prayer finally for Bethlehem?
2: To support people, to support staying them here in Bethlehem.
1: Well, Mayor Hannah, thank you very much for sharing today.
2: Thank you.

0: in the heart of Stoke-on-Trent's cultural quarter. 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
1: Drugs stay in your system longer than you think. So you could fail a police drug test days later.
2: Drug test positive.
1: Be banned from driving for a minimum of 12 months.
2: Come with me, please, sir.
1: And have a criminal record for years.
2: And turn to the side, please.
1: Which could cost you your job.
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1: Is risking your future really a road you want to go down? 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
2: A man's appeared in court charged with murder and causing grievous bodily harm. 36-year-old Billy Allison from Solly Hull spoke only to confirm his name and date of birth during a hearing at North Staffordshire Justice Centre earlier today. The appearance came after police said they were called to reports of two men being punched at the Rico and Lauren Bar in Lichfield on Sunday night. One of the men, Matthew O'Gara, died in hospital yesterday. The second victim was taken to hospital but has since been discharged. Allison is due to appear at Stafford Crown Court tomorrow. Police uncovered 330 cannabis plants growing in a building on a busy city road. The cannabis farm was busted on London Road on Saturday following information from members of the public. The scene has since been secured and an investigation continues. Anyone with information is urged to contact Staffordshire Police on 101. Stoke-on-Trent could be left with just one tip on a temporary basis. The City Council wants to build a replacement incinerator at Sidderway. The demolition of the current building and the construction of a new energy recovery facility would mean the Hanford tip closed temporarily. The Council says it's exploring a number of options, but it could mean every household would have to use the Burslem tip instead. Residents are being invited to share their views in a public consultation, which runs until the 26th of June. On tomorrow morning's breakfast show, Stoke-on-Trent Central MP Gareth Snell will give his reaction to a £120 million government support package for the UK's ceramics industry. He says it's incredibly good news, but won't solve all of the problems facing the sector.
3: I think it's a pretty important first step, and let's be really clear, this won't solve all of our problems overnight. But it is a huge help towards dealing with the immediate challenges. So the fund is split into two. One half could be used for companies to invest in new equipment, new technology, to make themselves more energy efficient. But we know that takes time. So the other half of the fund is to meet immediate operational costs. So we're basically there talking about energy bills. So it really does help the industry survive, but we will need to do more to thrive, and that's things like the supercharger scheme, that is better help with exports and trade arrangements, that is cracking down on illegal Chinese dumping. But for the city, for the sector, this is incredibly good news, and it's something that I think we should all get behind and try and make the most of.
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2: Hot sunshine to end the day, and there's the chance of some thundery showers this evening, which could continue overnight. Towards dawn, it should turn drier and clearer and very mild, though breezy, with a low of 12 degrees Celsius. And it will be dry on Thursday with hot sunshine and a top temperature of 29 degrees Celsius.
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2: Born again from Austin French, it's 4:44. John Smith's talking about being free from your past. And you never guess what? The computer's deciding to corrupt two songs, one after another, both called Dopamine. There's dopamine everywhere nowadays. There's another one added to the playlist soon called Dopamine and Jesus. We could almost have a dopamine hour. Although that probably wouldn't do us very good. Anyway, Johnny Swim on the way, and then Rachel DeLong with the aforesaid named track. Let's do Damien first, though. This is Every Tear.

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3: DJ and music producer Topher Jones, better known as Rave Jesus, presents his debut album, I Met God on the Dance Floor. 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Including the Cross Rhythms radio hit, He's on the Move. You will also find remixes of hits by Martin Smith and Brandon Lake and guest vocals from Gracie Binion. I Met God on the Dance Floor. From Rave Jesus. Out now.
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4: Backstreet Boys sing to their girl, don't care what is written in your history as long as you're here with me.
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4: How many parents can really say that to their children? How many children can say that to their parents? How many new partners or long-term friends really are able to put out of their mind all of our histories? When people want to condemn us or threaten us, sometimes they say, you're a history man. They really mean, I do care about your history and I'm going to bury you in it. Of all the famous people in history, it is Jesus who stands alone as being

0: 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Rachel DeLonge with Dopamine for that Johnny Swim featuring Toby and Wigwe, and a song also entitled Dopamine. 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

0: If I still have you, I'll be alright. Oh, if I still have you, I'll be alright.
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2: Stephen Stanley, of course, and I still have you. Welcome back. Final hour of City Drive. We'll have Taylor Hill soon, also LZ7. And my choice cut this week, which is a very catchy little track from a new artist called John Michael Howell and his song Carnival. Can't wait to play you that. Here's Geo now. This is Hero featuring Henrik.

0: Stoke-on-Trent, renowned as the world's greatest centre of the pottery industry.
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0: some energy tracks to take us up to that, though. We'll have Rave Jesus and He's on the Move. But it's Gorvy next with Trap Chatter.
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0: this that part I gotta speak, right? 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
1: Yo.
0: República Dominicana. 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

0: Brave Jesus, he's on the move. Before that, Gorby with Trap Chatter, a couple of brilliant songs. Leading nicely to an excellent track from John Michael Howell. It's my choice cut this week, and it's called Carnival.
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2: A man's appeared in court charged with murder and causing grievous bodily harm. 36-year-old Billy Allison from Solihull spoke only to confirm his name and date of birth during a hearing at North Staffordshire Justice Centre earlier today. The appearance came after police said they were called to reports of two men being punched at the Rico and Lauren Bar in Lichfield on Sunday night. One of the men, Matthew O'Gara, died in hospital yesterday. The second victim was taken to hospital but has since been discharged. Allison is due to appear at Stafford Crown Court tomorrow. Police uncovered 330 cannabis plants growing in a building on a busy city road. The cannabis farm was busted on London Road on Saturday following information from members of the public. The scene has since been secured and an investigation continues. Anyone with information is urged to contact Staffordshire Police on 101. Stoke-on-Trent could be left with just one tip on a temporary basis. The City Council wants to build a replacement incinerator at Sidderway. The demolition of the current building and the construction of a new energy recovery facility would mean the Hanford tip closed temporarily. The Council says it's exploring a number of options, but it could mean every household would have to use the Burslem tip instead. Residents are being invited to share their views in a public consultation, which runs until the 26th of June. On tomorrow morning's breakfast show, Stoke-on-Trent Central MP Gareth Snell will give his reaction to a £120 million government support package for the UK's ceramics industry. He says it's incredibly good news, but won't solve all of the problems facing the sector.
3: I think it's a pretty important first step, and let's be really clear, this won't solve all of our problems overnight. But it is a huge help towards dealing with the immediate challenges. So the fund is split into two. One half could be used for companies to invest in new equipment, new technology, to make themselves more energy efficient. But we know that takes time. So the other half of the fund is to meet immediate operational costs. So we're basically there talking about energy bills. So it really does help the industry survive, but we will need to do more to thrive, and that's things like the supercharger scheme, that is better help with exports and trade arrangements, that is cracking down on illegal Chinese dumping. But for the city, for the sector, this is incredibly good news, and it's something that I think we should all get behind and try and make the most of.
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2: Hot sunshine to end the day, and there's the chance of some thundery showers this evening, which could continue overnight. Towards dawn, it should turn drier and clearer and very mild, though breezy, with a low of 12 degrees Celsius. And it will be dry on Thursday with hot sunshine and a top temperature of 29 degrees Celsius.
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1: One of the songs of the last couple of years, Megan Woods and The Truth. That's awesome, isn't it? It's 5:38, scrolling down after the 6 o'clock news. Oldies and Goodies is here, and it kicks off with Phil Joel's Strangely Normal. U2 are also there with Sometimes You Can't Make It On Your Own. There's music from Bob Dylan, Group One Crew, Jeff Moore and The Distance, The Cry, Ashley Cleveland, Fourth Avenue Jones, and many more. It's the best hour of the day. Don't miss it. Here's Gratitude, the punk version from Grace Graber.

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restoration and wholeness. It's an old message, but the power to forgive and the ability to know that you are forgiven is a profoundly religious issue. A purely secular society tends to be an unforgiving and an unforgiven one. This is John Smith.

That's Cena, and that's it. Back out of time on City Drive for another day. I'll be back tomorrow at 3. Stay tuned for Oldies and Goodies. Some brilliant songs lined up there. And we'll go out with Amanda Lindsay Cook. This is Evergreen. Bye.

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The very best of the Cross Rhythms archives. 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Bursting with memories.

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6: From the Sky News Centre at 7. Talks between the new Health Secretary and representatives of England's resident doctors have ended in strike action. The BMA's called a 96-hour walkout next month in its long-running dispute with the government. It's also warned of further possible stoppages if no progress is made. Here's our health correspondent, Ashish Joshi.
7: They thought they were dealing with a new health secretary who has a background from the Treasury. Try and meet their demands because that would cost the government less money than it does to backfill for staff every time the BMA decides to call another resident doctor's strike.
6: Donald Trump's told his top team there's still work to do before a peace deal with Iran could be reached. Earlier, Iranian state media claimed there's a draft agreement in place that would reopen the Strait of Hormuz. But Washington's called those reports a complete fabrication. We're all going to have to protect ourselves from the risk of Russian orchestrated cyber attacks. That's according to the head of GCHQ, who's warning that Moscow's efforts to destabilise Western society could target critical infrastructure. The prosecution's opened its case in the trial of Sir Geoffrey Donaldson. The 63-year-old former DUP leader denies 18 alleged historical sexual offences. Thousands of Crystal Palace fans are hoping to see their team win a first European trophy tonight when they take on Rayo Vallecano in the Conference League final. The match will be manager Oliver Glasner's last in charge of the club. The supporters in Leipzig are coming to terms with what can be achieved.
8: Glasner obviously turned it around, and obviously it's going to be another cup today.
9: Crystal Palace in a European final. I never thought I would have those two terms in one sentence.
10: Well, if we win this, we're in the Europa League. If we win the Europa League, we're in the Champions League. I didn't sign up for that. I signed up for Stockport away.
6: And Nuno Espirito Santo is to stay on as West Ham's manager despite relegation to the Championship. The club's released a statement saying they believe he's the right man to help return them to the Premier League. That's the latest. I'm Daisy Steele.
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0: This is God Fixed with some of the latest music from Passion and their album Salvation's Tide is Rising. We're about to hear a song titled My Victory, sung by Crowder, who first explains some of the story behind the song.
1: Okay, unlike any other song I've ever participated in, well, first of all, I typically don't have the patience for songs that don't just like appear, you know, like if it, I mean, granted by appear, I mean, you know, maybe you spend a few days, you know, mulling it over and thinking, but this thing stretched. Well, here's the deal. So a guy by the name of Darren Mulligan, who I had not met at the time I'd first heard the first incarnation of My Victory, and Hank Bentley, who plays with me, they had written a song together, and it, for whatever reason, didn't find a home anywhere. And so Hank, me and him were on the road, he plays me this still, and I'm like, first of all, who in the world is this singing? Their voice is unbelievable. He says, oh, it's this guy by the name of Darren Mulligan, he's Irish. And I'm like, well, no wonder he sounds so cool, because he's like from somewhere else besides Texas. And he plays it for me. We're at Willow Creek in Chicago, and he plays it for me, and I'm stunned. But it had that line, I think it was actually at the time, it was like, maybe it was something as simple as the cross meant to kill is my victory, or the cross. It was something, some variation of the words that are now there. It was the idea was there, and I just couldn't get past that one line. And I'm like, Hank, dude, this is amazing. And then I ask him again later on in life, maybe 2 or 3 months later, hey, so whatever happened to that song? He's like, oh, they didn't cut it. They wound up not cutting it. I'm like, well, that's dumb. So can you mind if I mess with it a while? So I start messing with it a while, and it's one of these things. We're on tour, and every night I lay in my bunk and I just can't quit thinking about it. So much of it was already there, but it felt just few tweaks. Like, for me, it was a blast to have such a lengthy amount of time to discuss what the intent and the importance of the song was, and to have a line as stunning as a cross meant to kill is my victory. A thing that was meant for death turns into a thing meant for life, and the thing that I can write on my heart and says, hey, it doesn't matter what space of life you're coming from, doesn't matter what your activities or career choice may be, the cross of Christ is historic and covers, and that's where the story changes. And I think it changes for the Pharisee, and it changes for the criminal. The guy that wrote most of the New Testament, that was who he was. Here's Paul, and sure enough, Jesus comes for all of us. And that's the song.

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Isaiah 40 verse 31 says this, "But those who hope in the Lord will renew their strength. They will soar on wings like eagles. They will run and not grow weary. They will walk and not be faint." Do not be faint. Take courage.

Christine DeMarco there, and Take Courage. That leads me nicely into a prophetic word I want to share from you from the Elijah list from a couple of weeks back. And I found it encouraging, and maybe it will to you too. And this is from a lady called Christy Johnston, and it's called You're Going to Make It. She said this: for those exhausted and weary, I have a word for you. In a dream just 2 nights ago, Nate, my husband, our girls, and I were running late to catch an important plane. I knew if we missed this plane, it would be the end of an assignment that God had given us. Planes often represent new assignments in dreams. And in the dream, we'd face warfare, setbacks, and opposition in getting to the airport. By the time we arrived, I was tired and the plane was already taxiing for the runway. Feeling exhausted and defeated, I turned to Nate and said, I think we've missed it. Right at that moment, an angel appeared, enormous in stature and strength, looking like a huge gladiator. The angel turned to us and said, run, I will help you. So we ran out onto the tarmac and started to chase down the airplane that was inching closer to the runway. We somehow picked up supernatural speed, and I knew it was because of the aid of the angel. We arrived at the plane, which was now positioned on the runway, ready for takeoff. The angel blew open the door, and right then the plane's engines began to roar. The angel picked up our three girls and threw them in through the door of the plane. Once again, Nate and I were running, and this time we were running alongside the plane as it began to race down the runway. The angel then picked up Nate and threw him in through the door as well. I had to stop and catch my breath, and I turned to the angel and said, I'm too tired, I don't think I can do it. He turned to me and fiercely said, you're going to make it. The angel then picked me up, flung me over his shoulders, and ran to catch up with the plane once again as it inched closer to take off. Right as he caught up to it, he threw me in through the door of the plane, just as he'd done with my family. As I looked back through the door, he gave me a knowing smile and a wink. You made it. Then he supernaturally closed the door of the plane, and at that moment the wheels lifted off the ground. We had just made it. I share this with you because I felt the Holy Spirit wanted me to encourage others with this dream. Maybe you too have faced immense warfare, opposition, and pushback this past year, specifically against the assignment God has called you to. No matter how much you have prayed, you've faced constant warfare. And maybe you felt like giving up at the point of extreme exhaustion from all of it. You've done everything you've known to do, yet you've faced delay after delay, and it's left you feeling bewildered and exhausted, just like I was in the dream. I believe the Lord is sending you supernatural aid, just as he did for us in the dream. You won't have to get there alone. You too will make it. I want to remind you once again what the angel said to me as I slumped down in sheer exhaustion. You're going to make it. And I hear the Lord saying the same over us today. You're going to make it. I'm going to send you the help you need to fulfill the assignment I have for you. Do not fear. I am with you. Whatever the enemy has sent your way to derail you from the path God has for you, he will not succeed. Isaiah 40:31 says, but those who hope in the Lord will renew their strength. They will soar on wings like eagles. They will run and not grow weary. They will walk and not be faint. You are going to make it.

You're gonna make it out alive. God's got your back. He also goes before you as well as being behind you. He's around you. Here's a scripture that I often turn to. So do not fear, for I am with you. Do not be afraid, for I am your God. I will strengthen you and I will help you. I'll hold you up by my mighty right hand. God's for you, not against you.

That's an artist by the name of Terrell Bryant from many, many years ago, from the 90s, I think. And he did a solo album, and that track was on it, Do Not Fear. Fear has a habit of creeping in different ways in our walk. Sometimes we can feel like we're on a really strong foundation. We know who we are, we know whose we are, and we know God for us. And then other times we start to believe in doubts and worries and fears. I want to simply kind of put that to bed for you tonight and just look at the truth of what Jesus has done for you. And I'm going to play a couple of songs all about the creed. And this is a new one from Matt Redman called The God We Love.

So how confident are you in what Jesus has done for you and how secure you are in him? Let me read you just a very short kind of summary by a guy called Robin Bullock. He calls it the wall of protection. He says this: the Bible is a revelation of one man from cover to cover, and that is Jesus. Build a wall around yourself this way. Your protective wall is made up of knowledge, an unshakable knowing that trumps all your feelings or anything anyone could ever tell you to the contrary. This is about Jesus and what he accomplished. Jesus Christ was and is the spotless, sinless Lamb of God. He was born of the Virgin Mary. He grew up the spotless, sinless Lamb of God. He was not a sinner, never committed a sin. There was no guile found in his precious mouth. He died the death of a sinner, with our sin, not his. He who knew no sin was made to be sin with our sin, that we might be made the righteousness of God in him. 2 Corinthians 5:27 says, "For he made him who knew no sin to be sin for us, that we might become the righteousness of God in him." When he died the death of a sinner with our sin, he descended into hell to pay the price for our sin. After 3 days and three nights, God called him out of that pit and raised Jesus from the dead. Death and hell could not hold him because it was not his sin, it was ours. Therefore, he came out and the sin stayed. He paid the price forever. He ascended to the right hand of God the Father, where he ever lives to make intercession for us. It is him and only him and his blood sacrifice that you must receive to go to heaven. To do this, you must accept Jesus as your Lord and personal Savior. Knowing these truths is your protection. This is your wall.

Now, following on the truth of the creeds, I want to play you a song now to help you to really consolidate within your heart just the confidence that you have in knowing that you know Jesus, you've accepted him as your Saviour, and you're free from sin for now and eternity.

My Jesus, I love thee. Now, how are you going to go forward tonight? Can I encourage you to go forward knowing that the joy of the Lord is your strength? Here's what Torren Wells says. I think we've misunderstood joy, he said. Now it's something it was never meant to be. We've made joy about denying reality, ignoring problems and pretending everything's fine when it's not. But that's not biblical joy. That's just toxic positivity, and the Bible never asks us to do that. Here are three things joy actually is. Number one, joy is strength in the middle of your reality. The joy of the Lord is your strength, it says in Nehemiah 8 verse 10. Joy doesn't ask you to pretend your circumstances don't exist. It gives you the strength to walk through them. I've had seasons where I look back and think, I shouldn't have made it through that. And it was the joy of the Lord that empowered me to keep going. Number two, joy is deep contentment beneath the surface. Consider it pure joy whenever you face trials of many kinds. Whenever you face trials, not pretend trials don't exist. Face them. Instead of shallow happiness, joy is a deep contentment that doesn't depend on your circumstances. And number three, joy is trusting who's with you, not ignoring what's happening. Habakkuk 3:17 says, though the fig tree does not bud and there are no grapes on the vines, though the olive crop fails and the fields produce no food, though there are no sheep in the pen and no cattle in the stalls, yet I will rejoice in the Lord. I will be joyful in God my Saviour. Habakkuk acknowledges the full weight of reality, and yet he continues to rejoice in God. He knows who's with him in what's happening. Jesus never asked you to deny reality. He didn't ask you to pretend your marriage is fine when it's falling apart. He's not asking you to act like finances are good when you're drowning. He's not asking you to smile through the grief like it doesn't hurt. But he does give you the strength to walk in it, to say, this is hard, this is real, this hurts, and God is still good. And I'm sure standing, and I will keep going. That's real joy.

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Come on, every woman, every mother, lift your voice. 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
2: From the Sky News Centre at 9, Matthew Perry's assistant, who injected him with a fatal dose of ketamine, has been jailed for 3 years and 5 months. 60-year-old Kenneth Iwamata is the fifth person to be jailed over the Friends star's death. The Health Secretary has condemned another planned strike by resident doctors in England. The British Medical Association has announced a walkout between the 15th and 19th of June. It says it was hoping for a reset in relations when James Murray took over as Health Secretary a fortnight ago, but he insists the government's pay offer is final.
3: The offer on the table for this year is as far as we're going to go. It's 4.9% on average increase, over 7% for some of the lowest paid. And to be clear, that's on top of a 28.9% increase over the last 3 years. I think most people would see that as being a very good offer.
2: Seven young people are known to have drowned in open water in England and Wales during this week's heatwave. The youngest is believed to be 12-year-old Junior Slater, who got into trouble in the River Ribble in Lancashire yesterday. Our correspondent Molly Malone has seen a statement from his family.
4: Our little blue-eyed boy, he will be truly missed. He was the life and soul of our lives. Words can't describe how we are feeling right now. We will forever love you, Junior.
2: Donald Trump has reiterated that he thinks a peace deal with Iran is close. However, the US has dismissed claims put out by Iranian state media that a framework for an agreement has been reached. There are fears of another steep rise in the energy price cap in the autumn. Gas and electricity bills for a typical home on a standard tariff in Britain will go up by 13% in July. And Crystal Palace are being held 0-0 by Spanish side Rayo Vallecano going into the second half of the Conference League final. The Premier League club are looking to make history by winning their first European trophy. It's Palace boss Oliver Glasner's last game in charge. That's the latest. I'm Daisy Steele.
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5: Chip K's Mad Minute! 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Mad Minute!
6: When I first saw Mel Gibson's The Passion of the Christ, there was no doubt that the film had made a huge impact on me. I was stirred emotionally, I was challenged in my spirit, and the wannabe movie maker inside of me thought, wow, we need a lot more movies like this one in mainstream media. But the second time I watched it, I have to admit I was slightly desensitized to all the blood and guts since I'd already knew what was coming. I even managed to eat a bag of Skittles halfway through without hardly noticing. If we're not careful, many of us can begin to treat the sacrament of communion the same way. The first time we eat the bread and drink the wine, the reality of Jesus' body and blood being sacrificed for us is still fresh and tangible. But by the 10th, 20th, or even 1,000th time we've taken communion over our entire lifetime, it's only honest to say that we might be a little jaded. So next time, before you take communion, look deep into your heart, recognize what you're doing, and celebrate the day that death itself passed over you because of the passionate, limitless love of your broken and blood-stained savior!
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1: Nino, you're a literal munch. You're a literal munch.
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1: 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You're not answering? 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

me to get up, can't live up to their expectations. Will they find my sin and kick me out the congregation? Or will they meet me with grace like congratulations? Stop running from your flaws and you learn how to face them. Be patient. Sorry I was so abrasive. I know it's hard to approach me with what's in your basement. I love you where you're at though. 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Ain't got to take the back roads or the back doors no more. More or less, the moral is confession cleans hearts. Look, there's more to this. 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So look, I was fighting me when I fought you. How hypocritical, after all the dark I fought through. 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
1: Yeah, you might want to turn your volume.

Yeah, Kingdom Rapper, Dave Ellis, Sam Malins, introducing Rosie Malins. 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

0: Some of you all connected dots at your church. Some of you all have organizational skills. 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Something like that.
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1: From the Sky News Centre at midnight, Crystal Palace have made history with a first European trophy after a 1-0 win over Spanish side Rayo Vallecano in the Conference League final. Jean-Philippe Mateta got the decisive goal in Leipzig. The match is manager Oliver Glasner's last in charge, having led them to FA Cup success 12 months ago. He says tonight was a nervy end.
2: The keeper kicked another long ball, you never know, a second ball deflected, and had a free kick. I think Welleschon got a header, missing the target.

There's always that thing, isn't there, about reasons to believe in God, and I just can't imagine any reasons not to believe in God. I'm an RE teacher, and I'm always talking about other faiths and Christianity as well. But for me, the evidence of God is just immense. It's much more than the compassion you receive from fellow Christians. It's much more than the good times you experience when you're part of a group of young Christians. For me, it's an essential part of my life.

0: and I'm disabled, and it's certainly something that keeps me going, not in so much as like being a crutch, but certainly as a support. For me, it's a very, you know, the birth, death and resurrection of Jesus is a very real event for me.
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